Inside the Blue Delta Generators, followed by Harvey Dragon, and that just was Brandon Santini, Mile After Mile, and coming up with Digging the Hole with Chris Smither and Alvin Youngblood Hart, Treat Her Like a Lady, and then Bruce Katz Band will be doing In Memory of Elizabeth Reed. And there's things to do coming up on the 26th, which is tomorrow. Music on the Hill Summer Concert Series at Artistry in Pomfret. And that goes from 6:30 to 8:30. You're sitting outside in a beautiful view in Vermont. And Music of the Hill Summer Concert Series. Join us every Wednesday at 6:30 p.m. and for unforgettable evenings. So go there and it'll be unforgettable. And also, let's see, on the 27th on Jason Kahn at Harpoon Brewery starts at 12 o'clock a.m. or p.m. and right on the edge there. And it's live music every Thursday with Jason Kahn at Harper Brewery. And please confirm dates and times with the venue. And that's that. And we're going to listen to an announcement and then get back with the music.

My name is Boomer. I'm the host of Sunday Night Flashback, which airs right here at WFVR-LP South Royalton, 96.5 on your FM dial, and streaming over the interwebs throughout the universe at WFVR.org. 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

0: Well, Backdoor Man Willie Dixon going back in time with Muddy Waters, Lonesome Room Blues. William Clark doing Lonesome Bedroom Blues. Miko Marx, Trouble, and a Bruce Katz Band in memory of Elizabeth Reed, and that was Live from Somewhere. Treated Like a Lady, Alvin Youngblood Harp. And who's coming up? Well, Howard Guitar, Lutke, Born Under a Bad Sign. And then Crystal Shawanda, Blues Train, Smokestack Lightning Revisited. And we'll see what happens after that. You got 10 minutes, see what goes on. Okie doke, I'm going to be thanking Green Vest for supporting Free Vermont Radio right here on WFVRLP in South Royalton. Also like to thank Tunbridge Hill Farm, the South Royalton Market, Upper Pass Beer Company, the Frankenberg Agency, the White River Partnership, and the Yes We Can Can Collaborative. And we got one announcement, and we'll finish up.
1: 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I'm Bob DiBartolo, inviting you to join me every Friday morning from 7 to 10 for the Friday Morning Mix. 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
2: All how we feel Irie in this reggae vibes on the conscious party on WFVRLB Donna South Royalton, Vermont. 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

It's another Wednesday, and you are listening to The Conscious Party. Rolling in with a dub version of this tune called Ja is Worthy. Trying to get my headphones set here, make it sound right in the studio. 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

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Let's thank Tom Wells for his years of generosity and support. 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And Royalton Memorial Library. You can check out its calendar of events as well as other services it offers by going to royaltonlibrary.org. And the White River Valley Herald. They cover the people and the events of the communities in the White River watershed. Published weekly, it can also be viewed online at ourherald.org. If you're listening live, it is Wednesday from 3 to 5 p.m. If you're catching us on the rebroadcast, it's Saturday night from 9 to 11 p.m. And if you went to the replay tab at royaltonradio.org, you're listening at your own time and place. Next up is 3 in a row from Pressure Buzzpipe, also with the Zion One Kings. This one's got a Mirror Tafaro in it as well.

That was four in a row here in the Conscious Party from Pressure Bus Pipe and the Zion One Kings. You just heard a tune called Rasta Children. Before that, Be Somebody, a tune called Shine, and Ja is Worthy. All of that is from a brand new August 5th album that just got released called All for a Time. And I'm digging it. And I'm sharing it. In the background, we've got a tune called Dubba Style. Dubba Dub Style. And the band is T-O-K. It's capital T period O period and then a K. And they're a dancehall reggae group from Kingston, Jamaica. And they kind of fancied themselves as a boy band early on. And we're going to listen to a tune from them called Rub-A-Dub Style. As I mentioned, the band is T.O.K. Early on in the 90s, they had some hit songs and albums. In 1999, they did a version of Prince's When Doves Cry that's worth a listen to. They broke up in October 2015. You know, one of the artists looking to focus on a solo career seems to always be the story. And they're one of the bands that the Stop Murder Music campaign targeted due to their song Chi Chi Man, which contained lyrics that the campaign did not support. And T.O.K. refused to sign the Reggae Compassion Act, but drafted and signed their own contract. And their contract said, "We respect and uphold the rights of all individuals to live without fear or hatred and violence due to their religion, sexual orientation, race, ethnicity, and gender." Okay, listen to the vocal version of T.O.K., and this is called Rub-A-Dub Style here in the Conscious Party. Royalton Community Radio.

Sun out in the streets, people wander round upon the cold concrete.

jumping in on a 4-song set of brand new music, all released probably in the last month, I'd say. Including the song you're listening to in the background. It's called Mellow. It's called Isabella Dub. It's from a brand new album called 7 Dub. And the artist is Mellow Mood and Paolo Baldini, Dub Files. And, you know, Paolo Baldini from Northeast Italy, born in 1975. For the Dub fans listening, going down that rabbit hole is starting to pay some deep dividends. His solo project, Paolo Baldini Dub Files, focusing on his work as a dub master.

Before that, we heard music from the latest album, Love Is in the House, from Dre Island on Ineffable Records. Name of the tune was Never Had a Love. Dre Island, hailing from the Red Hills Road section of Kingston. At the age of 3, his father asked him what he wanted to do when he grows up, and he had one word answer, and that was piano. And before that, new music, the title cut from the album Pain, the tune Pain, from Luton Fire, from Spanish Town and St. Catherine Parish of Jamaica. Really enjoying a lot of music from Luton Fire, F-Y-A-H. And then also new music from Catch a Fire and Mike Love. A single called Sensimilia. Catch a Fire, that epic, historic Bob Marley tribute band from New Zealand. If you don't know much about them, Catch a Fire is worth a listen to. And then we started off that set with T.O.K. in a tune called Rub-A-Dub Style. Next up, we have music from an album, Open Secret Society, from Dub FX, Mr. Woodnote, and others. This one's called Bring It Out, here in the Conscious Party on Royalton Community Radio.

Well, put that in your pipe and smoke it. Seems like it's a little early in the day for all that energy, but we're thinking about that Saturday night crowd as well. That was three in a row from DubFX and Mr. Woodnote. And just high, high energy. It's from an album that came out about a year ago called Open Secret Society. And DubX is an Australian musician and touring worldwide all over Europe currently. And Mr. Woodnote is a saxophonist from England, from the UK, who pretty much can hold his own on tour. And he is playing a huge September-October tour around Europe as well. Germany, Holland, Belgium, Switzerland, Italy, the UK. And for my jazz fans out there, my jazz reggae fans that are into that London scene, specifically the Reverend Allagash Bill, we're going to have to turn him on to Mr. Woodnote if he's not aware. But I've been so excited about this music. I've been doing a lot of yapping as we roll up on hour two. Let's thank our underwriters that make it all happen and make it special for us here at All Volunteer Royalton Community Radio. As we listen to Augustus Pablo in the background, Addis Ababa. Let's thank Abracadabra Coffee Company. Let's thank Crossroads Barn Grill, Brocklebank Craft Brewing, the Playhouse Movie Theater. Let's thank Tom Wells for his years of generosity and support, and thank him for checking in. He's saddled up currently listening to The Conscious Party, the weekly reggae show, getting a little work done, doing a little digging. Let's thank Royalton Memorial Library and the White River Valley Herald. Thanks for all you do. Once again, DubFX and Mr. Woodnote teaming up for a 2025 album, Open Secret Society. I'll be listening to that one for a while. Next up, we have music from an Ethiopian, Welit Seon. And the name of the tune is Real Eyes. Real Eyes, as we head into this next set, which is going to take us into the second hour. 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WFBR LP in South Royalton. Thanks for being with us. If it's live, it's Wednesday afternoon at 4 o'clock. If you're listening on the rebroadcast, it's Saturday night at 10 p.m., and if you went to royaltonradio.org, clicked on replay, that means you're listening at your own time and space, and we appreciate that. So the mood is right here in the studio. This is music from Welit Seon from Ethiopia. Real Eyes, Real Eyes.

If you're a frequent listener of The Conscious Party, the weekly reggae show, you know I can't get enough of this dub and this bass line. Tune before this was from Nige Boy and CJ the Chemist. It's called Colorblind. And, you know, this Nige Boy, it's a really cool story. Jamaican-born, New York-based dancehall singer. Premature birth and blindness. And born over 3 months too early. And was about to be carried off to the morgue, and he says, I cried out and was rescued. And real name is Nigel Hector. He's 25 years old, based in New York. Really cool story. And then he teamed up with CJ the Chemist, is the Kingston Jamaican just musician, producer, based in New York as well, and a lot of dancehall and reggae music making its way through CJ the Chemist. And we started off that set with Willette Seon, the Ethiopian, with Real Eyes Realized. Really nice tune there.

OBF standing for Original Bass Foundation. On Dubquake Records. And next up, we're going to hear a tune from OBF called Dubquake 2016. And talk a little bit about them. They are, they're Swiss, it looks like, and from Geneva. The name of this tune is Dubquake 2016. And, you know, I was continuing to follow a lot of this dub music and then had stumbled upon Linton Kwesi Johnson a couple of months ago. We've played a lot of his music, his poetry, and I've continued to learn about him. And of course, I think it was this week, the New York Times came out with a story on LKJ. And it is based around a film called Dreadbeat and Blood. And it is a story about Linton Kwesi Johnson.

about a year ago, the Brooklyn Academy of Music showed the film Dread Beat and Blood. I had a talk after, and it was the first time that Linton Kwesi Johnson had been in the U.S. for a while. But it's a documentary film by Franco Rosso called Dread Beat and Blood, and then more on Linton Kwesi Johnson's impact, based out of London, but still with us, still alive, still contributing. But the spoken word, the dub poetry, the music has really been interesting for me. And you know, you learn a lot about history when these artists talk about events that have taken place, many of them about societal issues or events that have taken place, especially in the UK, especially around the African diaspora that made their way to London, and how they were treated. So check out Linton Kwesi Johnson. We'll play some more music in the future from him and try to find this documentary, Dread Beat and Blood. Not really sure where it is, but we want to share that with you as we listen to OBF and Dubquake. You're in the second hour of the Conscious Party, the weekly reggae show.

Next up, we've got a tune from a group called Mungo's Hi-Fi and Aziza J teaming up with Mungo's Hi-Fi. And Mungo's Hi-Fi is a sound system based in Glasgow, Scotland, which follows the original Jamaican sound system tradition. Been around for a while. Mungo's Hi-Fi. Scottish reggae and dub sound system founded in 2000. So let's drop into that dub. This is the doo-wop mix. 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

Jumping in over a Ja Wobble tune called Sweet Dub. Another artist, if you're going down this dub music rabbit hole, Ja Wobble. Before that, Brooklyn-based Sun Dub teaming up with Lutin' Fire for Jump and Dance. And before that, Mungo's High Five teaming up with Aziza J for That Dub. Now, Aziza J is a UK vocalist and born in Sheffield, England. And a lot going on there, and really, really like the sound of Aziza J. And we mentioned earlier, Mungo's Hi-Fi sound system, based out of Scotland. Here in the Conscious Party. Hey, let's thank our underwriters and supporters that make the Conscious Party and all-volunteer Royalton Community Radio happen. Let's thank Abracadabra Coffee Company, Crossroads Bar and Grill, Brocklebank Craft Brewing, the Playhouse Movie Theater, Tom Wells for his years of generosity and support, Royalton Memorial Library, and the White River Valley Herald. Thanks for all you do for this radio station and this show. Got about 35 minutes to go. Time's flying when you're in the dub.

0: Been a lot of horns today here in the Conscious Party, so if you're a fan of the horns, including here with Ja Wobble. Next up, we've got brand new music. We've got four in a row from an album called Junction. It was released August 16th, so about 3 days ago. Name of the artists are Jules, J-U-L-S, and Projects, and others teaming in with them. But Jules is a British Ghanaian record producer, DJ, and musician. And this music's going to lean a little bit into Afro beats and drum and bass. And Jules, born in East London. Educated in London. And Jules teams up with Projects for this album. And Projects is a artist and songwriter based in Miami, Florida. Had a childhood traveling back and forth in Kingston, Jamaica, and the greater Toronto area. More dancehall, Afro beats, R&B, hip hop. So I'm excited to share this brand new album released 3 days ago called Junction. And as I mentioned, we're going to listen to four in a row here in the Conscious Party, the weekly reggae show. We appreciate you being with us. Remember, you can always go to royaltonradio.org, click on replay, go down to the Conscious Party, and listen at your own time and place. And that link is active every week. So if you hit it right now, you'll hear last week's show. And later on tonight, maybe around 1 a.m., it'll switch over to this show. So next up, music from Jules and Projects. This one's called Rock here in the Conscious Party.
1: Everybody, six, small, small. 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
1: No, you're full of style, you know. But no, I hear some lovers rock from you at this point. Same thing from them. I know you can't, you know, you're versatile, you can't keep them.

That was four in a row from Jewels and Projects and Others. That's a brand spanking new album called Junction, released 3 days ago on August 16th. That last one, Jewels and Projects, teamed up with Haley and time called Time and Place. Before that, Tay Iwar joining the party with Jewels and Projects with Trust Issues, and then Winnie joining the group for Weekend, and the first tune had Bodge, B-O-J, joining Jewels and Projects for a tune called Rock. As I mentioned, leaning a little bit more Afro beats and drum and bass, which has its place. Locked into Augustus Pablo. Tune called Dub Organizer. That's from the This Is Augustus Pablo album, which came out January 1 of 1973. Considered a staple, a standard when it comes to dub music.

Jen's up next with the good stuff. She's in the house. And let's thank our underwriters quickly here. Abracadabra Coffee Company. Let's thank Crossroads Barn Grill, Brocklebank Craft Brewing, The Playhouse Movie Theater, Tom Wells for his years of generosity and support, Royalton Memorial Library, and the White River Valley Herald. Thanks for all you do. Here's music from February of 2026. This is Cass Haley and Paul Isaac.

0: Wow. That 2 hours went fast. You've been with me all the way through. I appreciate it. I had a nice time. If you're liking what you're hearing, you can always go to royaltonradio.org, click on replay, go down to the Conscious Party and listen to the weekly reggae show at your own time and place. The show will be broadcasted Saturday night from 9 to 11 p.m. In the background, tune we played before, African Head Charge, is the artist, and the name of this tune is called Microdosing. And before that, there were two tunes from the band Seven Sons. The last one is called Somersault, where they team up with Tribal Seeds from an album called Alibi. And then Seven Sons on their own, giving us the title cut, Alibi. That album came out July 31st as part of our short contemporary American reggae set. Before that, Red, Gold, and Green teaming up with The Movement for a tune called Gimme Some Love. And we started off that set with Cass Haley featuring Paul Isaac, single called Patience for the
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0: It's time to put a glide in your stride and hitch a ride to the soulful side with Upfront Soul. I'm your host, Sanguine Fromage, laying down 120, can you believe it? Yes, 120 minutes of soulful sounds to which you may get down. I don't see how you could not get down to this one. It's Tyrone Ashley's Funky Music Machine with Clean Up the World, parts 1 and 2.
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Ah, baby, try my love again. The ranger's coming.

Clifford Curry there. He is the Soul Ranger, sending that one out to the listener in the front row. Rudy Ray Moore doing the Zombie March, the instrumental version that's on the Petey Wheatstraw soundtrack. We started with Tyrone Ashley's Funky Music Machine, Clean Up the World, Parts 1 and 2, because it is a big job. That's on Let Me Be Your Man. And coming into the show, we heard from Joan Armatrading with Back to the Night from her great album of the same name. If there's anything you would like to hear, drop me a line at upfrontsoul@gmail.com. As mentioned before, I'm Sanguine Fromage. So pleased to be here with you. Right now, George McRae bringing us the Bantu Strut.

Ofo and the Black Company with Beautiful Daddy. You can find that on Psychedelic Space Lounge. Manu Dibango in the middle with Seto End Title took that off another good compilation, World Psychedelic Classics 3, Love's a Real Thing. Yes, indeed it is. George McRae at the top of that set, Bantu Strut. I'm Sanguine Fromage, so glad you're here with me as I spin some of my favorite tunes for you here on Upfront Soul. Major Handy coming up right now. He wants you to be his T99 News.

mother's soul.

Curtis Mayfield with Mother's Son. Hustlers Brass Band bringing us their take on Brick House. That's on Second Line Soul. And we started out with Major Handy, the beautifully incomprehensible Nina I Knew. I always think of Charlie O when I hear or play that song. Next, we're going to dive back in with some Breakwater, Love of My Life, here on Upfronts

Ladies and gentlemen, presenting to you the originator of Afro Soca Soul, Gerardo Pino! With hit tunes like Shake Hands with a Friend, Never Trust a Woman, The Man Past Man, Black Woman Experience. Let's bring him right now to the microphone, the man you've been waiting to see, Evil Dinos, Gerardo Pino!

Geraldo Pino, Born to Be Free. That's on Heavy, Heavy, Heavy. La Manzino Theater, Black Land of the Nile. That is on Black Ferry, out on Athens of the North. O'Donnell Levy, is this a threat or a promise? Everything I do gonna be funky from now on. From the album of the same name, and we started out with Breakwater, Love of My Life, from their record Splashdown. Well, I'm gonna bob up again in a few minutes after some station business for another hour of funk, soul, and jazz here on Upfront Soul. I do hope you'll stay tuned.

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2: Welcome once again to Upfront Soul. I am still your host, Sanguine Fromage, and I am still laying down the soulful sounds. I hope you're still out there getting down. If you'd like to get a hold of me here on the show, one great way to do that is through those social media platforms we know and love or hate. You can look for me at Upfront Soul. Drop me a line. Requests are great, dedications are lovely, but sometimes you just want to say hey, and I appreciate all of those. We've got a request coming up later in this hour, but right now we're going to hear the Four Tops with a great cover of If I Were a Carpenter.

We had a couple of covers I love. Hope you loved them too in this set. Wrapping up with Jamaluddin Takuma, "The Creator Has a Master Plan." Of course, Pharoah Sanders had the original on that one. Bernard Purdy in the middle with "Conscious" from Lila, the original motion picture soundtrack. And with Four Tops started us out with "If I Were a Carpenter," and you can find that on Reach Out. Speaking of reaching out, if you'd like to reach out, you can email me at upfrontsoul@gmail.com. I am Sanguine Fromage, and I love to hear from you out there on the other side of the radio. Thank you so much for tuning in to Upfront Soul. Next up, the Isley Brothers, "Nothing to Do But Today."

The Ohio players here today and gone tomorrow. Bernard Purdy again. I just had to bring him back. We're on the outskirts of Minitown. That's on Soul Drums. And we started with the Isley Brothers, Nothing to Do But Today, from Giving It Back. You are listening to Upfront Soul, broadcasting live from the Soul Pagoda, high atop Mount Funkmore. Next, Tillaboo Afrobeat, bringing us De Condor.

We just heard a song that my boy Teddy just absolutely loved to dance to when he was very small. Tabuka X with Finger Toe. You can find that on Nigeria Rock Special. Psychedelic Afro Rock and Fuzz Funk from Fuzz Funk in 1970s Nigeria. View Farka Touré, favorite of my other child, Alan's, Waga from Samba. And we started the set with Tilibu Afrobeat De Condor from Two Tribes. Got time for one more set, and this one does have a request at the end, but we're gonna get started with Baby Charles, Step On, from their self-titled release.

0: and Recherry Soul Power from Narelian. Chihiro wanted to hear that one. Very, very pleased to send that to you and to all the Japanese funk fans who are tuning in. I hope Neko Kokoko, Emo, Iris, and I believe Rich is another Enrichery fan out there. Hope you enjoyed it. The 1619 Badass Band with Nobody from their album, The 1619 Badass Band. And we started with Baby Charles, Step On from their album, Baby Charles. It's been a real party hanging around with you. Thank you so much for the honor of your listening ears. I hope you will stay tuned. Tune in again next week. And please do not forget, if you get knocked down, don't stay down. Get up and get down. Upfront Soul comes to you from Community Radio WERU-FM, Blue Hill, Maine, Wabanaki Territory.
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Guitar player Josh Smith got an early start in the music business at age 12 when he started playing the blues in clubs around South Florida. He's gone on to record and tour with hip-hop, pop, and jazz artists as well. We just heard him playing Charlie's Ray, recorded and tracked live old school for his 9th album, the 2017 release, Still. You're listening to Deep Threes. I'm Jay. I think you're awesome. Say it twice, and you have the name of the group, led by Danish double bassist Jens Mikkel Madsen. And oddly enough, the track from the album whose title roughly translates into English as Lift Me Up So I Can Reach. I'll be back with you on the other side of this set. Until then, remember that I think you're awesome.

What thoughts I have of you tonight, Walt Whitman. For I walk down the side streets under the trees with a headache, self-conscious, looking at the full moon. In my hungry fatigue and shopping for images, I went into the neon fruit supermarket, dreaming of your enumerations. What peaches and what penumbras. Whole families shopping at night. Aisles full of husbands, wives in the avocados, babies in the tomatoes. And you, Garcia Lorca, what were you doing down by the watermelons? I saw you, Walt Whitman, childless, lonely old grubber, poking among the meats in the refrigerator and eyeing the grocery boys. I heard you asking questions of each. Who killed the pork chops? What price bananas? Are you my angel? I wandered in and out of the brilliant stacks of cans following you, and followed in my imagination by the store detective. We strode down the open corridors together in our solitary fancy, tasting artichokes, possessing every frozen delicacy, and never passing the cashier. Where are we going, Walt Whitman? The doors close in an hour. Which way does your beard point tonight? I touch your book and dream of our odyssey in the supermarket and feel absurd. Will we walk all night through solitary streets? The trees add shade to shade. Lights out in the houses. We'll both be lonely. Will we stroll, dreaming of the lost America of love, past blue automobiles and driveways, home to our silent cottage? Ah, dear father, gray beard, lonely old courage teacher, what America did you have when Kieran quit pulling his ferry and you got out on a smoking bank and stood watching the boat disappear on the black waters of Lethe?

That was Sundown from Michael Giacchino, composed for the episode of the same name of the television series Lost. Off the first of two soundtrack albums from their sixth season, Lost, the final season, here on Deep Threes. I Think You're Awesome by the Danish group I Think You're Awesome from Lift Me Up So I Can Reach began our set. Danish trumpeter Polly Mickelborg composed the Aura Suite as a tribute to Miles Davis and produced the 1985 sessions featuring Davis recording with a big band. We heard the final section, Violet. Chad Heffler gave us Shadow Shine from Quiet Glow, which illuminated a supermarket in California, as imagined by Allen Ginsberg and read by actor Michael Rupert for poetic license, which dissolved into maxi music, a 1965 work by James Tenney featuring percussionist Tatiana Koleva, found on the Postal Pieces album. And Ben Maunder played under Dinosaur Skies for his Amorphe album. The name of the show is Deep Threes. My name is Jay. I leave you for this hour with Squares and Palaces by David Binney from Third Occasion. You can always check out playlists and show archives on the website, www.d3s.fm. 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

Martin Schulte, taking us on an underground tour of Emerald City for his 2017 release on the Lantern label, Seasons. You're listening to Deep Threes. I'm Jay. Our next set begins in a different city, New York to be exact, with that city's New Music Ensemble performing the first movement of Charles Warrenin's 1982 work, New York Notes. For an album listed in the catalog of Gunter Schuller's GM Recordings label as number 2028.

Soundtrack composer Thierry Millet asking, where is the danger from war volcanoes? Here on Deep Threes. Our set began with the New York New Music Ensemble's recording of the first movement of Charles Warren's New York Notes, leading us into Nocturne No. 2 by the Albanian ethnomusicologist and composer Ramadan Sokoli, and performed by Kirsten Johnson on her album of Albanian piano music, Kengi, a word that roughly translates as song. Yanlin Chen conducted Melody of China in the second movement, and Andante of his composition, Wandering Along the Journey, found on the Away from Schwen album. We landed on Astral Earth with David S. Ware and his One Sept, and then encountered Makanuchi Bento's Rain Dragon and Hidden Genius from Swime. The name of the show is Deep Threes. My name is Jay. James Horner gives us the counsel to leave no witnesses. Wise advice for this episode from The Mask of Zorro. You can always find playlists and show archives on the website, www.d3s.fm. Until next time, thanks for listening.

We just heard from Frank Wallace with God Rest Ye Merry Gentlemen. Before that, Christopher Parkening with Ferris Lord Jesus. Before that, Lawrence Juber with Jesus, Joy of Man's Desire. Before that, Pete Huttlinger with 'Tis So Sweet to Trust in Jesus. So a lot of Jesus stuff here. And before that, it was Sean McGowan with O Holy Night. And we started off with Andy Wahlberg with Sleigh Ride. If you're just tuning in, this is WFVR-LP 96.5 on your radio and at royaltonradio.org. And this is One Guitar. I'm your host, Peter Neary. And today we're just doing a review of all the songs that you've been hearing in the stores for the last 3 weeks or something. Because it's still all beautiful music and played beautifully by solo guitarists. So, we're going to carry on with another long set. We will start with Harvey Reed and a little lighter fare, Rudolph the Red-Nosed Reindeer, Harvey Reed.

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3: Harsh extreme weather events are starting to dominate human lives and the economy. Many of us live through it. Everyone can see climate change is here. We cover it all from breaking science to breaking news. Welcome back to a new season of Radio EcoShock. I try to keep it real. There is no need to invent total doom just yet. As scientist Michael Mann says, things are bad enough as they are. Later, we find the world food situation is not as bad as you might think this year, despite war, drought, fires, and repeated heat waves. The lead story could be terrible, home-burning wildfires in the Pacific Northwest. I lived through that smoke and fear of sudden evacuation again this year. It is a thick gray cloud of stinking smoke outside my studio window right now. Later in this hour, you will hear a bit about Spokane, Houston, Reno, and the BC Okanagan. Expect more wildfires next week with expert Michael Flanagan. Listeners in the Midwest, like Indiana and the East, are going, wildfires? That's not our summer. We have floods everywhere, and it's raining so strangely. Extreme rainfall events are popping up all over the world. Radio EcoShock has an expert on that in coming weeks. We haven't forgotten you. Thinking globally, the headline climate story in the summer of 2026 is really the UK and Europe, which is warming at twice the world average. We start right now with a top expert from the European Union's Copernicus Climate Service.
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3: In the dangerous summer of 2026, Europe takes the top spot. Is it a climate turning point? The EU's Copernicus World Monitoring Service watches it all. Dr. Samantha Burgess is Strategic Climate Lead at ECWMF, the European Center for Medium-Range Weather Forecasts. 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
5: Thank you so much.
3: You do many interviews, and almost everyone begins with the same question. Europe is warming twice as fast as the rest of the world. Apparently, this is news to most people outside of Europe, and many Europeans as well. Why is Europe warming faster?
5: So there's a number of reasons why Europe is warming faster than the global average. And the world in general is not warming at an equal rate. So land areas are warming faster than the ocean, and then different regions within our planet are warming faster. So the Arctic is the fastest warming place on the planet, with the rate is 3 to 4 times the global average rate. Europe is warming at twice the average rate because it has a lot of land area, because of the proximity to the Arctic. It's also effectively found between the very fast warming Arctic and Northern Africa, which is also warming rapidly, which gives the opportunity for warm air to flow from Africa into Europe. And then there's also changes in weather patterns, and particularly in the summer period, which means Europe is more susceptible to heat waves. There's changes in how reflective Europe is as well. So there's less snow and ice than there used to be at the end of winter. And there is less cloud cover as well through the improvements that have been made in reducing low-level aerosols and pollutants in our atmosphere.
3: Yes, well, tell us about the train of heat waves striking Europe this summer.
5: It's really been a lot. So this summer has not been defined by a single heatwave, but by a succession of them. I think, where I am, we've had a series of six heatwaves. The first two that we had in May and June were truly exceptional in terms of, you know, record temperatures that we'd normally see in July or August. And the number of heat waves has really impacted Western Europe in particular. And it's compounded with other climate variables that have had significant impacts. So in addition to these series of heat waves, which have led to these temperatures, we've also had a record dry period. So we've seen exceptionally dry soils and exceptionally low river levels. So the major riverine arteries of Europe, like the Danube, the Seine, the Rhine, and the Thames, are all at incredibly low levels for the time of year. And this combination of hot and dry weather conditions has really led to a very high wildfire risk as well. So 2026 is running in second place for both emissions from wildfires and also the proportion of Europe that has been burnt by wildfires in 2026.
3: The low rivers are quite important. A lot of internal trade in Europe happens on those rivers. Then you have the tourism and you have the agriculture. Even some nuclear power plants had to close down because they couldn't get enough cooling water. Is it an absolute record or is this just a very low level for Europe's rivers this year?
5: It is an absolute record for many of the river basins. So for the Danube and the Rhine in particular, some of the river stations have been at their lowest ever level. And the reason why we have seen such a interesting summer is really this compounding effect of the heat waves, the deficits that we've seen in rainfall and soil moisture, as I already mentioned, and these hot and dry conditions also then accelerated the evaporation from soils, rivers, and reservoirs. So one of the fascinating things has been, you know, things have been discovered in rivers that we didn't know existed. I think, you know, my favorite story was that a woolly mammoth skeleton was discovered in the Danube. So that was fascinating. And as you mentioned, there's been impacts for energy, impacts for infrastructure, impacts for transport of goods. And we will see impacts on our food security because the yields across Europe are going to be much, much lower than anticipated because of these hot and dry conditions.
3: And you mentioned the wildfires. The wildfires in France were so serious, the president called a national emergency. For a little while there, it looked like the historic city of Bordeaux could burn. This is not just the Mediterranean where we might expect fires, but even in northern European countries. Is the fire threat spreading?
5: Yes, it is. So the wildfire risk is increasing both geographically and also through time as well. So we now see fires starting much earlier in the spring, and we're seeing fires at latitudes that aren't historically known for having large wildfires. So you're right in that we almost expect there to be fires in Spain and Portugal and Greece, but this year we've seen, you know, fires in Ireland, in Norway, and in countries like Germany and the Netherlands, which, you know, the risk is increasing. And obviously with wildfires, it's not just the weather conditions that drive that wildfire. You also need the fuel load. And that's really what we saw in France and Spain, that we had an incredibly wet spring, which led to very high vegetation growth. And then once we saw these heat waves, that vegetation dried out. And it ultimately became a tinderbox scenario where, you know, any stray sparks from a tractor hitting a rock, or, you know, one example was a metallic balloon hitting a power line. These sparks create that ignition source, which has led to loss of life and loss of infrastructure across Europe.
3: I just saw a new study from the Potsdam Institute released August 20th, finding by the end of this century, about 39% more land in Europe would be burned by wildfires every year compared with today at the rate we're going. And in a high emission scenario, it would be around 192%. So are these heat waves directly responsible for the extreme drought and the wildfires, or had that process already begun before the summer heat?
5: It's always a combination, ultimately. So we've got the long-term trend of global heating. So right now we are at 1.4 degrees above the pre-industrial level, and we know in a warmer world, when we have extreme events such as heat waves, they are more intense, so they're hotter temperatures, they last longer, and they happen more frequently. So we have always had heat waves, and that's been one of the interesting narratives that in June, the previous hottest record for the United Kingdom was back in 1976, so that was a record that it held for 50 years, similar to the US with the record for the Dust Bowl era. You know, that record lasted almost 100 years, but that has also been broken this year. So we've always had exceptional heat waves in the past. What is different now is those heat waves are hotter than they would have been back then. So if you compare the climate conditions with 76 or with the 1930s in the US, the temperatures that have been observed this year are 3 to 5 degrees hotter than they otherwise would have been.
3: You know, summer is supposed to be the wonderful season. Many Europeans get long holidays and head off to special places. But now I'm wondering, how are people seeing what happened this year and what is going on with European summers?
5: Yeah, that's a question that I've been asked a lot, actually. And I think for me, it's been really interesting to see the transition from, climate change and climate impact being something distant on the horizon to really disrupting our daily lives. And this summer, we've certainly seen, schools closed. Transport has been incredibly challenging with train lines buckling. Trains have even come off their lines because of the buckling. Roads have melted. Schools have closed. Hospitals have had their most intense days ever. So we're really seeing this structural shift with events lasting longer, occurring earlier, and combining with other climate factors like drought and wildfire.
3: We talked about why Europe is warming twice as fast as the rest of the globe's average. What is happening with the oceans around Europe, like the Med, the Atlantic, and the Baltic?
5: So they vary, but we've just had a press release out this week showing that the global ocean is now the highest temperature ever recorded. And this is really important because we ultimately, the ocean is our driver of weather patterns, and what happens in the ocean doesn't stay in the ocean. So the ocean has absorbed 90% of the excess heat from climate change, and we see this changing the distribution and frequency of marine heat waves around the world. So when we look at the ocean around Europe, the Western Med, the Western Mediterranean, the Bay of Biscay, which is in the Atlantic, the North Sea, and other parts of the North Atlantic have all been experiencing marine heat waves over the last few months, which has further exacerbated the heat waves that we've seen on land. This happens because when the ocean is much warmer, you don't get those cool sea breezes coming in the evening. So nighttime temperatures stay above 20 degrees, and that's known as a tropical night. And that's really when our productivity suffers because we struggle to get to sleep in incredibly warm houses and buildings.
3: In fact, some of the experts I've spoken with, medical experts, say that the warm nights are perhaps the most dangerous part of these heat waves when the body's core temperature doesn't get a chance to cool down. Are you seeing many records being set for warm nights in Europe in this past summer?
5: Yes, we are. And we've got a climate tool called Thermal Trace, where everyone has the ability to investigate not only

0: and mitigate against going forward.
1: We're also learning that tropical nights can affect the behavior of wildfires. It used to be that wildfires calmed down over the night and the firefighters didn't even fight them at night. But now we've got planes trying to fly in the night and the fires are flaring up because it's not cooling down the way it should.
0: That's right.
1: There are continuous fires erupting in the North American West. As you know, they're still happening right now, and it looks like a record fire year in Europe, as we've been talking about. That means great clouds of smoke and carbon are rising into the atmosphere, and yet the Copernicus Service says that the year-to-date global fire emissions total is still currently at the lowest values in 24 years. How could that be?
0: I would have to deflect you to one of my colleagues in CAMS to answer that, unfortunately. We defer to the Copernicus Atmosphere Monitoring Service for fire emissions data. So apologies, I can't answer that.
1: Not a problem. I will look up in their press releases and add that after this interview. Okay, so in the strong El Nino of 1997-98, Indonesian wildfires made that country the third largest source of carbon emissions in the world, hard to believe, trailing only the United States and China. And it looks like that's happening again with big fires on the jungle islands of Sumatra and Borneo. Are you part of the team that is looking at that, or is that the Copernicus Eye in the Sky people seeing it from space?
0: That is also CAM, so the Copernicus Atmosphere Monitoring Service as well. So they've shared, there was a press release that came out recently talking about the Indonesian wildfires. And unfortunately, this is one of the risks associated with a strong El Nino event. El Nino often leads to hot and dry conditions over the maritime continent, so over Indonesia, Southeast Asia, and Australia. And these fires that we're seeing in Indonesia are one of the most common consequences of a stronger El Nino event.
1: Getting back to Europe, is it fair to say this extreme summer of 2026 is a kind of climate turning point, historic, if you will?
0: I would love to be able to answer that. I think the proof will ultimately be at COP31 in Turkey, which is obviously coming up in 3 months' time, to really see how ambitious the decision makers are there to ensure we are both mitigating future emissions to limit global warming to as close to what we have now as much as possible, but also to adapt. And we really need to both to adapt to our existing climate reality, which will continue to warm as long as we continue to emit fossil fuels into the atmosphere. I think one of the things that has changed this year is that the dialogue hasn't just been in the usual circles that you would expect that people are interested in and concerned about climate change. It's really been, you know, in the street WhatsApp chat, in the pub, in the playground. So it's really impacting a lot of people. And I think people are very concerned about, their loved ones, vulnerable members of society. We don't have the infrastructure in place to ensure that hospitals and schools remain open as cool refuges. So that also brings additional burdens on already very stressed public systems.
1: For listeners in other countries, what is the Copernicus Climate Change Service, and does it monitor just Europe or the whole world?
0: So we monitor the whole world. So the Copernicus Climate Change Service is it is funded by the European Union and implemented by ECMWF, and with ECMWF being the European Centre for Medium Range Weather Forecasts. ECMWF is an independent intergovernmental organisation that is supported by European countries, and it is really known for producing one of the world's leading weather forecasts. And Copernicus

0: Office is part of the European Union Space Programme, and we have the role of providing free and open data for the climate to enable decision makers and society to understand how our climate is changing and how they can prepare to improve their resilience.
1: Do you think climate change and these impacts are coming faster? Is it accelerating? And where do we stand now? How are you feeling? How are you taking all these big changes in Europe?
0: Yeah, so great question. And there are some scientists that suggest we are in an acceleration phase. From my perspective, the long-term trend is very clear. It continues to go up, and within that long-term trend, that rate of that trend does change through time, through natural variability and the weather systems that we have at the time. So back in the noughties, we had what was known as the climate hiatus, where it looked quite, well, that's what it was called, but it wasn't a hiatus at all, but there wasn't much of an increase in that long-term trend. Right now, the increase is stronger than it has been historically, but whether that's part of, you know, the variation in the long-term trend, I think we need a few more years of data to really unpack that. What we know, though, regardless of whether climate change is going faster or not, we know that extreme events get more intense, they get more frequent, and they last longer. So the events that we've seen in 2026 are really the front line of this underlying trend of a climate system that is continuing to accumulate heat. In terms of where we're at right now for 2026, at the moment it looks like 2026 will rank in probably third place. But it all depends what happens with the anomalies, both over land and in the ocean, for the next few months. And we know the El Nino event is continuing to intensify until November, December. And the seasonal forecasts have projected that this event is the strongest one that we have seen for decades. So we are likely to see 2027 break even more records. So the sooner we can adapt, the better society will be.
1: As we wrap this up, Samantha Burgess, what are you working on next?
0: Great question. So we are just about to start our review of the August Climate Bulletin, and then we're doing an additional analysis of the summer over Europe to provide a bit more context of how all these different climate drivers have come together to give us an exceptional summer.
1: From the UK, we've been speaking with Samantha Burgess, the climate lead at the European Centre for Medium-Range Weather Forecasts. 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
1: The facts of global greenhouse emissions often surprise us. A string of fire experts tell us carbon emissions from wildfires in the Northern Hemisphere are increasing rapidly and dangerously. They are records for area burned, but also for intensity, and that burns carbon not just from trees and branches, but right out of the soil, too, and there's a lot of CO2 down there. So why does the Copernicus Atmosphere Monitoring Service, or CAMS, say fire emissions are going down globally? That's a puzzle. A press summary of their latest August report says, quote, "While emissions have risen sharply in several fire-affected regions in recent weeks, lower-than-average emissions from seasonal biomass burning across tropical Africa mean that year-to-date global total is still currently at the lowest values in 24 years of the global fire assimilation system. The GFAS dataset and others indicate that reduced seasonal fires in tropical Africa is a major contributing factor to the general decrease in year-to-date global emissions, end quote from Copernicus. Well, that is kind of good news, but I think this apparent reduction in global fire emissions can be misleading. First, it can give you the impression that emissions are going better than expected due to changes in African agricultural methods. Actually, with the African reductions, we could have seen real help for the climate, but that is being partly offset by growing megafires in the Northern Hemisphere. If we had fire seasons more normal to the 1980s, the atmosphere would be less polluted from this source of carbon, the wild carbon. Here is the important key difference, though. Most African savanna fires are fast cycling. Vegetation regrowth during the following wet season reabsorbs much of the released carbon dioxide. But northern boreal fires and wildfires in the Pacific Northwest are releasing carbon stored over decades, even centuries, from the trees and the plants, and it takes that long again to be recaptured. Forest fires release more lasting carbon that stays up there for a generation. It heats everything more, pushing towards tipping points where nature cannot go back. Right on the equator, Indonesia has burst out in wildfires again. This is an ominous echo of tropical forest fires there in the El Nino year of 1997-98. Burning trees ignited pools of underground peat, fuel built up over hundreds of years. It was up to 10 meters or 30 feet deep and more. That year, Indonesia rocketed to become the third largest emitter of greenhouse gases in the world, following only the United States and China. Permanent changes to the climate of the world likely came from that event and certainly from that El Nino. That 97-98 El Nino was the strongest in human measurement until this year. In 98, vast clouds of smoke rolled over Singapore and Malaysia for months, souring diplomatic relations and causing mass health problems. Those fires could not be controlled or put out until the following rain season. Now it's happening again in Kalimantan, Indonesia, their side of the island of Borneo. On August 25th, the Guardian newspaper reported, quote, "On Tuesday, the Malaysian capital, Kuala Lumpur, was the most polluted city on Earth, followed by Jakarta, according to air quality monitoring company IQ Air. Almost 600 schools in the Malaysian state of Sarawak on Borneo Island closed due to hot and dry conditions. Singapore went on alert. When towns burn down, we all need to feel it, to help if we can. Here is my tribute and ballad for those folks. I'll be right back with something completely different.
3: In our town.

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3: Changing subjects completely, in Britain of the 1800s, homosexuality was a crime worthy of prison. Famous playwright Oscar Wilde's partner, Lord Douglas, called it the love that dare not speak its name. Now we are in the same position with climate change. Things are breaking badly as humans try to survive flood, fires, drought, and heat beyond heat, but the words climate change are just not heard in the news reports. Take the latest astounding tragedy of Nepal. A wall of water up to 150 feet high, and I don't know how many meters that is exactly, it smashed down through mountain valleys in Nepal and China. We don't yet know the full death rate, but it's high, and it includes many tourists. Bridges, power stations, and towns were washed away in minutes. It's spectacular. All that water came from melting glaciers in the Himalayas. But why are the Himalayan glaciers melting, Mr. Newsman or Ms. Newswoman? You would think this is just nature. You know, things happen. Meanwhile, glaciers are melting, shrinking, and even disappearing all over the world, for some reason. Just as a test, I picked a random day to survey television news reports as much of Western North America burned in the United States and Canada. I recorded 30 TV news reports about extreme heat, drought, and wildfires on the evening of August 8th. 700 homes burned in Spokane. Another 230 burned in a fire in Canada's Okanagan Valley with the city of Summerland evacuated. Many more people were burned out in ranches and rural homes across the West. Millions had to breathe dangerous smoke-polluted air. Many felt they were locked in by smoke smog, almost like COVID all over again. Surprise, surprise. Not a single one of those 30 newscasts, from commercial channels or those with government funding, mentioned climate change or global warming. Again, this stuff just happens. Climate change is the condition that dare not say its name. We need to add a street chant. Climate change, say its name.
4: Climate change, say its name.
3: I said at the start we need to keep it real. Keeping the facts when we can get to them. No doubt you've seen reports on mainstream media and social media. Stock up on food because global food production is taking a big hit this year. There are serious concerns. No grain shipments through the Black Sea for Russia. World's largest grain exporter with 70% going through the Black Sea, and none for Ukraine either. Export terminals and ships from both countries have been attacked in war with drones and missiles. Some crops in Russia will not be harvested because farmers cannot get or cannot afford diesel for their tractors or trucks to transport it. The last time Russia was unable to export grains, mainly wheat, through the Black Sea, bread prices doubled across North Africa. That was in the Russian heat and fire wave of 2010. Some people think the revolutions of the Arab Spring the next year were fueled by that increase in basic food prices. Others disagree with that theory, but it reached public consciousness.
1: 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What if extreme weather events, made stronger by climate change, hit a couple of major world food-growing regions? We go into food shock. Let's explore what that can mean. On February 12, 2016, in Washington, D.C., at the annual meeting of the American Association for the Advancement of Science, a group of British and American scientists provided their latest report on the fragility and the resilience of the global food system. We're joined by one of the presenters, Dr. Joshua Elliott, from the Computation Institute at the University of Chicago. Josh, welcome to Radio EcoShock.
5: Thanks very much, Alex.
1: Well, before we go deeper into where our food really comes from, let's try for a snapshot of what food shock would look like if we were watching news as it develops. What might they be describing?
5: Well, it can really run the gambit depending on, of course, where the shock occurs in the world. But what we tried to do in the report was look back at the historical period both from the perspective of strictly of historical data and observational data on food system shocks, and also from a set of models, crop models and food system models that predict from climate and weather what agricultural productivity will look like. What we found is that globally, a sort of extreme food system shock equated to roughly a 10% loss in global calories, and that's from the big major food and commodity crops, which is maize, soy, wheat, and rice, which together account for, I think, about 80% of the total calories we produce in the world. That 10% loss can come from a lot of different places, and it really depends on the distribution of production and, of course, on the effects of weather. So for corn and soy, which are, of course, very, very heavily concentrated in certain key breadbasket regions, especially in the Midwest United States and in parts of South America, we found that a food system shock of this sort of scale really required a major drought event in the United States Midwest. So the kind of events we saw in 1988, in 2012, et cetera. And if we're talking about on the much longer time scale, the kind of events we saw in the U.S. Dust Bowl in the 1930s, which is a lot of what I was talking about at the AAAS meeting.
3: Now add this in 2026. European food production at the very same time is expected to go down due to extreme drought and to a lesser degree fires. Irrigation from rivers was mainly cut off as well. A train of heat waves further stressed crops into failure. The European Commission's JRC Mars Bulletin indicates persistent summer heat waves and severe water deficits across France, Germany, Italy, Czechia, Hungary, and Romania. Well, the yield forecasts for summer crops have been cut sharply, trailing up to 14% below the five-year average, with local crop failures reported. Regional crop failures will create regional stresses, but for once, the global food outlook for this coming harvest in the Northern Hemisphere is not as bad as it looks. According to the UN Food and Agricultural Organization, the FAO, global food production in 2026 presents a pretty mixed picture. The FAO says in 2026 total cereal output will be almost 3,000 million tons. That is only a 1.9% drop from 2025, which was the record year. So this year's global grain harvest is still the second largest harvest on record. Global wheat is down a little, about 4%. China reported a record summer grain harvest topping 150 million tons, a bumper crop. China also reported reserves of most cereals, and that means less need to import things like wheat, which will reduce stress on the global market. That mirrors what happened to China's big oil reserves, offsetting the Persian Gulf closure. India is also expecting a fourth consecutive record wheat harvest at 120 million metric tons. That's due to favorable monsoon conditions. Indian rice output remains near record levels, meaning India should be able to export more rice, helping to ease deficits elsewhere. Although those are government agency predictions for India, other news reports from Indian media are less hopeful about the harvest. This is from WION News, July 17, 2026.
6: The other big headline coming in from India. It's facing its weakest monsoon start in nearly a quarter of a century, threatening crops, farmers, food production, and most importantly, bringing about fears of drought. It's a massive concern at this point. According to India's weather department, after briefly reviving early this month, the monsoon has lost momentum once again. The monsoon covered the entire country on the 9th of July, just one day behind the schedule. The rainfall deficit, which had crossed 30% in June, started narrowing, but then that recovery has proved short-lived. According to the IMD, India received a rainfall deficit of around 23% between the 1st of June and the 16th of July, compared to the usual. And while rainfall for the week of July 9 to 15 alone was 51% below normal, by mid-July, India's rainfall deficit has reportedly exceeded the full season deficit recorded during the devastating 2002 drought, when rainfall eventually ended 19% below normal. However, the comparison is not exact because the monsoon continues until September and additional rainfall could still reduce the deficit. Meteorologists say El Nino is the biggest reason behind this weak monsoon. The warming of sea surface temperatures in the central and eastern Pacific disrupts global wind patterns, which in turn weakens the moisture-laden winds reaching India and typically suppresses monsoon rainfall. El Nino, by the way, was also a major factor behind the 2002 drought. And forecasts suggest it will strengthen further this season.
3: So the two world's most populous countries did well agriculturally this year, and that's due to the climate casino. They got dealt good cards. Food threats are reported by mainstream news, often in the business news, and amplified by social media, and that gets clicks for frightening stories. Better news about near record harvests are less reported and make dismal YouTube video ratings. But maybe you and I can worry less about food this year. Next year, who knows? Cutting off the world's biggest exporter of fertilizers, the Persian Gulf countries, could show up in poor crops next year. And we are still waiting for the food clincher that several Radio EcoShock guests have warned us about. What if two or more of the world's major food baskets fail at the same time? We know some of the answers. There have been studies about that. That is when we find out who will eat and who will not, as Earth now hosts 8.2 billion people. And if I sound a little froggy in the throat, it's because the smoke is managing to get through even our tight windows and walls.
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3: Strange heat waves in the southern hemisphere. Hot nights. In many parts of South America and at times South Africa, it seems summer never left and winter never came. On August 27th, 2026, Brazil recorded its hottest winter night ever. Think about that. As extreme temperature tracker Maximiliano Herrera reports, in Suiabata, Brazil, the nighttime minimum was 29.2 C, almost 85 degrees Fahrenheit. Suiabata is about 1,000 miles or 1,700 kilometers south of the equator. They are used to blazing hot temperatures in the summer, comfortable in the 70s in the winter, around 25 C. They might expect lows of 66 Fahrenheit, 19 C at night, not 29 C or 85 Fahrenheit. Just as in South America, South Africa was hit by unusual winter heat waves this year. Some provinces in the interior recorded their warmest average June temperatures since 1979 and maybe ever. People in the southern hemisphere count on cooler days and nights in winter. The people, plants, and animals regenerate then. When they can't cool off, even at night, everything suffers. The excellent West Coast meteorologist and YouTuber Daniel Swain touched on hotter nights in his end of August live stream. Here is that short clip.
8: So today's focus will mainly be on the significant long-duration heat wave that is already affecting Southern California, and the effects of which will continue to grow as the heat wave actually peaks in intensity, not until the second half of this week. So whatever hot temperatures we've seen so far, they will be hotter Wednesday, Thursday, and or Friday of this week. So significant impacts expected from a human health perspective, and then also potentially from a wildfire perspective as well. Talk a little bit about that, and also about why this heat wave, plus all the other heat waves you've seen recently, and any heat waves we see moving forward into the fall, will likely continue to be much more humid than average along especially the Southern California coast, but perhaps also increasingly along the Central California coast as well as we go later into the fall. And the effects that will have in terms of what it means or how we perceive these heat waves. Something else I want to talk about is how so far this season, what we've really been experiencing are conditions that are much warmer than average at night in particular, but less extremely warm at least during the daytime. At least in California. Now, in other parts of the West, it's a different story, but the story this summer really has been elevated overnight warmth as well, and I want to talk about that too. Finally, I do want to touch briefly on the potential, still low, but definitely not zero, and probably rising, for some sort of tropical storm or hurricane remnants to affect Central or Southern California later as we get into early and mid-September. I talked previously about how the marine heat wave, initially not associated with El Nino, but now as we get into August, increasingly associated directly with this very strong developing El Nino event, might increase the odds of an errant tropical storm remnants making its way toward California late summer into the fall. There are some early hints that the odds of this will be rising as we go over the next couple of weeks. Nothing going to happen this week. But looking next week and beyond, the odds of something like that are probably beginning to rise. And so that's something else I'd like to talk about, too. Okay, so I'm not going to focus in particular on the wildfire situation in the West during the session. I see some questions coming in on that front. That just isn't the main focus today. But I will say this. Which is that this is already in the Pacific Northwest, by many metrics, the worst wildfire season on record, not just to date, but even if we just assume the season ended today, based on the number of acres burned. It's been a very destructive season in terms of structures burned in Washington state, in Utah, and in Colorado in particular. And it remains very active with a further increase in fire activity again expected later this week. As the ridge begins to break down and as windy conditions return to the Pacific Northwest. So once again, a drought and wind-driven escalation in wildfire risk up there rather than a heat-driven one, which is sort of the pattern we've seen for a good chunk of the summer, although there have been some significant heat waves up there as well. A little bit closer to California, and these fires, some of these fires technically have been burning at least a little bit on the California side of the California-Nevada border. The Hawk Fire started north of Verde, just northwest of Reno in Nevada over the weekend. This was a wind-driven fire a slope and wind-driven fire under red flag conditions. It's been very hot with very elevated overnight temperatures. I'll talk about that a little bit more in a minute in the Great Basin in western Nevada, far northeastern California in recent weeks. And that fire, unfortunately, did burn quite aggressively up and over the mountain peak. There was a little bit of a mountain wave effect that sort of pushed the fire aggressively back down slope into some populated areas on the northwestern side of the Reno suburbs. Reno has sprawled out so much in the last 20 years, it's a little hard to know exactly what to call some areas since I'm not a local. But anyway, on the northwestern side of Reno, there was some structural loss. I don't think the toll has been completed yet, but it may be as high as in the dozens, which, believe it or not, because of some relatively low population density in Nevada and some relatively good luck in terms of lack of disastrous fires on the Sierra Front, this will probably be among, if not the single highest, structure loss event from a wildfire ever observed in the state of Nevada, which will then mean that the state of Washington, the state of Utah, and the state of Nevada may have experienced their worst structure loss events on record already this fire season, with some very high losses also in Colorado. So although California, again, has not seen a particularly active fire year thus far, nor a significant number of structures lost, and that may continue, which is consistent with the seasonal outlook, it has been a very, very different fire season across the rest of the West, with some states experiencing by far their worst fire seasons on record, in some states by acres, in other states by structures lost, and also including a notably high number so far of season-to-date wildland firefighter-related incidents, including entrapments and deaths. It has been a very challenging fire season for a number of reasons, part of which is because it's been particularly extreme, and part of which also arises from disruption at various wildland firefighting entities within the federal government, despite reassurances to the contrary. That has been according to almost everybody who's actually on the ground, that has been the experience, is that there is significant disruption and there simply aren't enough people available to manage the growing load. So again, not a focus of today's discussion, but I just wanted to mention it.
3: 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I do. He is one of your best trackers and sources. During the Los Angeles fires, Daniel was streaming through the night, pulling video from obscure trail cameras, up-to-the-minute live news coverage, his own weather analysis, while tracking live user reports, looking at the camera, and while quite sick. He is amazing. Daniel Swain, WeatherWest. By the way, hotter nights in this new climate have completely changed wildfire fighting. Until the last decade or so, wildfire fighters generally stopped for the night. They got a little rest. With night cooling, the fire slowed down, and it wasn't safe for fixed-wing or rotary helicopters to operate in the smoky dark. Now, with climate change, many nights are not cooling down as before, and some wildfires are just exploding overnight. You have to catch them while and before that happens. Also, maybe to cope with that, night flight technology has improved, and firefighting flights continue into the night in a lot of places. A lot of that new tech and technique was developed by the military and then transferred to the civilian need to contain wildfires even at night. That is happening in Europe as well, with the new fire regime there. And it's not just night choppers, but soldiers with shovels and hoses being called out in the last resort. Expect more of that. As climate change continues, as the ultimate threat to civilization, we will see military merged into trying to protect cities and crops because we failed to prevent overcarbonization of the atmosphere. Predictions for warmer winter in North America are appearing due to the El Niño, and they struggle with various unknowns. Of course, winters as we know them will almost disappear completely in many parts of the subtropics as the world becomes 2 or 3 degrees warmer than ever before in human experience, and that will happen this century. Thank you for listening to Radio EcoShock this week, and thank you for caring about this world. I'm Alex Smith. Isn't the future both terrifying and exciting? Whatever, most of us hope to live long enough to find out. This is my latest song.

0: This group has two mandolins in it. Over here on the mandolin is Todd Phillips. And Todd actually built the mandolin he's playing, so he's totally responsible for that sound.
1: He just finished it an hour ago.
0: That's right, he really did. He's still working on it, actually. On the bass, holding this whole thing down, is Joe Carroll, Marin County. Over here on the violin, one of my good friends, Daryl Anger. And on the guitar here, when I met him, he was living in Lexington, Kentucky, and he decided to migrate out here and play this music. So I'm real glad he did. His name is Tony Rice.
1: Okay, on mandolin, this is David Grisman.
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Tom Healy here. It's a pleasure to be with you on an overcast and yet rather muggy August afternoon. Thanks for joining me, your classical music host, and I appreciate the support that I receive from playing some music that people are sometimes a little scared of. But in recent conversations with people who are afraid of the unfamiliar, I try to introduce the fact that there is so much music that they know already from media, usually television and movies, that is classical music. And this piece that we opened up with is probably the one of the most sumptuous classical orchestral works ever written, and at the time it was revolutionary. The composer is Claude Debussy, celebrating a birthday on August the 22nd. He was born in 1862. This is the first movement from his work, Three Nocturnes for Orchestra. We'll hear the rest later in the program. We did hear the Orchestre Symphonique de Montréal, under the direction of Charles Dutoit. Another birthday that allows me to explore music and composers that I'm not too familiar with. Sometimes the name rings a bell, but the music, sometimes it does not. Born on the 27th of August, the composer Rebecca Helfrich Clark, a British composer and violinist. She was internationally known as a viola virtuoso and also became one of the first female professional orchestral players in London. She wrote a lot of chamber music. I couldn't find too much orchestral music, but I did find a lovely piano work. It's a lengthy one, but it certainly establishes her as inventive, interesting, and knowledgeable. And if you close your eyes, you don't know whether it's a male or female composing the music. If it sounds good, it is good. And so let's introduce you to the music of Rebecca Clark this afternoon. Theme and Variations. The pianist is Benjamin Engeli.

0: The music of the British composer Rebecca Clark. We heard her theme and variations for piano. The pianist was Benjamin Angeli. And this is the Concert Music Safari, heard here every week at this time on your Voice for South Royalton Community Radio. 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
1: 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Hi, I'm Paul Kiffner. I'm the host of the Monday Morning Mix program, 7 to 10 on Monday mornings. Lots of fun music to get your week off on the right foot, so tune right in.
0: Yes, please do tune into all of our fine programming here, produced locally. Locally from the Jim Rooney Long Run Studios high atop Magic Mountain. And I'd like to take this opportunity to thank our underwriters for the Concert Music Safari. So thank you so much to Outpatch and to Seven Stars Arts Center. Thank you very much to Vermont Law and Graduate School. Thanks to the South Royalton Market and to Daniel Leibovitz and the Upper Pass Beer Company. Thank you very much for your continued support of this great experiment known as Community Radio. The composer, Leonard Bernstein, was born on the 22nd of August and became legendary, not just as an American conductor and composer, but as an international powerhouse in the world of the arts. And he delved into politics, but he was also all about education. Again, a mammoth presence in the 20th century. And he wrote three symphonies. Symphony number 3, completed in December of 1963 and premiered by the Israel Philharmonic Orchestra. He wrote very little music between 57 and 71, and in each of those major works, there was a large orchestra or chorus involved. Chichester Psalms does not have a large orchestra, but it is four chorus, mixed chorus, and also including the year 1971 with the premiere of his work called Mass. But his compositional output decreased as his popularity and a very busy performance schedule increased. But he always turned to composition to relieve his stress and also expel certain emotions that he always wanted to have heard. And the Kaddish Symphony, if you are Jewish, you know what Kaddish means. The Hebrew hymn, praising God, recited in the Jewish temple prayer service. And the central theme of the Kaddish is the magnification and sanctification of God's name. And it is also linked very closely with the mourning, the passing of citizens of Israel. So this particular work Bernstein composed his own response. The text is by Leonard Bernstein, and the response to the prayers and the sanctification. You might say that he was rebelling quite a bit against the traditional thoughts and practices. Although it was generally lauded upon its premiere, American critics lambasted the symphony when the Boston Symphony Orchestra premiered it in the United States in January of 64. But it was completed before Kennedy's death in November of 1963, but he reverently dedicated the score to the president's memory. On a performance by the composer, conducted by the composer and the New York Philharmonic Orchestra, and the speaker reciting Bernstein's text is Felicia Montenegro, who, as it happens, was Bernstein's wife. Jenny Terrell is the mezzo-soprano, John Bogart, the alto, the Camerata singers, and the Columbus Boy Choir, all under the direction of Leonard Bernstein. Please, open your hearts, open your minds, and please try to experience Leonard Bernstein's Symphony No. 3, Kaddish.

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I am the lily of Sharon, the rose of the valleys, daughter of Zion. I am that part of man you made to suggest his immortality. You surely remember, Father, the part that refuses death, that insists on you, divines your voice, guesses your grace. 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

father understand what is happening. I am exiled by man, no longer cherished, while he runs free. Free to play with his newfound fire, have it for death, voluptuous, total, and ultimate death. Lord God of hosts, I call you to account, and don't shrug me off as if I were playing defiant daughter, your impudent rebel who could do with a slap. You know who I am. Ani Chavatzelet Hasharon, the lily that man has picked and thrown away. 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Where is your own? Why have you taken away your rainbow? That pretty bow you tied round your finger to remind you never to forget your promise. Shall I quote to your own weighty words? 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Your covenant! Your bargain with man! 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Your bargain is tin! 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And where is faith now? Your

Forgive me, Father. I was mad with fever. 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Have I hurt you, Father? Forgive me. In fever, I forgot you too are vulnerable. If my faith is shaky, what must yours be? But yours was the first fatal mistake, creating man in your own image, fallible. Dear God, how you must suffer. So far away, ruefully eyeing your two-footed handiwork, frail, foolish, mortal. My sorrowful Father, if I could comfort you, hold you against me, rock you and rock you into sleep. Shall I sing to you? Shall I tell you stories of other stars? Stars that you love, that deserve your love. Stars that do not disappoint and disgust and disgrace your love. Oh, I hope they exist for your sake, Father. My heart's pity boils in my throat.

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The music of Rebecca Clark, born on the 27th of August, the British composer and violist who became one of the first women to be employed in a professional orchestra in London. And we heard a work composed by her for her instrument, the viola, the first movement of the viola sonata. The violist is David Fons, and the pianist is Kai Hikachi. And this is the Concert Music Safari, heard here every week at this time on your voice for South Royalton Community Radio. 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

0: 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We took a break from the Symphony No. 3 by Leonard Bernstein, subtitled Kaddish. It's a Hebrew poem or prayer of mourning. And coincidentally, just after the completion of this symphony, John F. Kennedy was assassinated. So Bernstein felt obliged to dedicate the Kaddish Symphony to John F. Kennedy. We're going to hear the final movement, the Scherzo, or Kaddish 3. Again, the performers are Felicia Montenegre, the narrator. Jenny Torrell is the mezzo-soprano. We have the Camerata Singers and Columbus Boy Choir, all under the and the New York Philharmonic, all under the direction of Leonard Bernstein. The conclusion of Leonard Bernstein's Symphony No. 3.
1: Sleep, my father. Rest your anger. 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And perhaps by dreaming, I can help you find your image again and love him again. 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

Together we suffer, together exist, and forever we'll recreate each other.

The conclusion of the Leonard Bernstein Symphony No. 3, subtitled Kaddish, performed by the New York Philharmonic Orchestra, the Columbus Boys Choir, the Camerata Singers, mezzo soprano Jenny Terrell, and the narrator Felicia Montenegro. From a recording from 1964. And this is the Concert Music Safari, heard here every week at this time on your voice for South Railton Community Radio. 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The concluding work was the last movements of the work we began the program with, and that is the Debussy Nocturnes. Three nocturnes for orchestra. And we again are hearing the Montreal Symphony Orchestra under the direction of Charles Dutoit. We're hearing the second and third movements, Fête and Sirenes. And the final movement, features the female singers, or the, well, just say we're the treble singers of the choir of the Montreal Symphony Orchestra. The orchestral music of Claude Debussy.

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3: Welcome to Paradigms, the radio show and podcast that brings you inspiring people with visions of a viable future for life on Earth, including humans. My name is Baruch. Happy to be here with you. I'm glad you're listening. We have a wonderful guest who has a new album. It's a long story, and he'll tell us. It's very interesting. The music is great. It's very topical, and he is celebrating another great songwriter who's been on the show numerous times. So we'll get to all that. First, of course, I have some commentary. What a week. First, the very sad loss of Dolly Parton, who brought a great deal of joy to the world with her brilliant songwriting and performing. Dolly was truly a decent human being. She offered her talent to us with love, generosity, acceptance, kindness. She gave millions of dollars to numerous causes. She started Dolly Parton's Imagination Library, which has distributed over 100 million books to children. Republicans are doing all they can to shut the program down now, of course. When Whitney Houston had a mega hit with Dolly's song, I Will Always Love You, Dolly donated the royalties, millions, to Black communities in the Nashville area. Dolly, I will always love you. The so-called Supreme Court of the United States once again betrayed the country by giving Trump the go-ahead to do away with mail-in ballots for the upcoming election. Now, we know that the six Republicans on the Supreme Court are bought and paid for political stooges. We know they are traitors to their country, and I certainly hope they are held accountable at some point. Spending the rest of their lives in prison seems appropriate. Another judge, however, has put a hold on the Supreme Court ruling, saying that this postal service cannot implement their new rules and has to go with the old rules about ballots in the mail. We'll see what happens. You can be sure the Project 2025 regime, with its puppet Trump, will appeal this to the so-called Supreme Court, which is in their pocket. According to the American Immigration Council, ICE Gestapo kidnapped nearly 50,000 people in July, deporting up to 1,100 per day. So where are the other 20,000 people? 10,000 of them are children. Are they in concentration camps? Are they alive? Is the Trump regime burying people in mass graves? ICE admits that 51% of those kidnapped are not criminals. Most had no criminal charges pending. A few had minor traffic violations. If you want to know more, check out the website immconcil.org. That's the American Immigration Council. Trump continued his foolishness by attempting to rename Lake Ontario. He's so stupid, so small and immature, and lacking in anything decent or respectable or honorable. Has there ever been a person of such incredibly low quality? This is what malignant narcissism looks like unchecked. This is why parents need to set healthy boundaries with their kids. No one has ever said no to him, and he doesn't know how to handle it when people do. He lashes out. He attracts and surrounds himself with masochists who kiss his ass endlessly. They lie to him about his popularity. Does he even know that he has the lowest approval rating of any president in history? I wonder. I really hope we humans get it together and stop allowing monsters to run our world. I've named them before, and I'm going to name them again. Trump, Putin, Netanyahu, MBS, Kim Jong-un, and I can't remember the names of the generals in Myanmar who are killing people. What we are seeing is addict behavior. These despots are all addicts, and their drug is power. Anyone who has experienced addiction knows that it is a bottomless pit. There is never enough. People in recovery understand this. The world needs a 12-step program for these power addicts. Life throws a lot of stuff at all of us. Some of it's great, some of it's horrific. Violence of any kind, other than self-defense, is the product of ultimately a sick mind. I don't know how many people listening to this have lost people to violence. I've lost a number of people to violence, and I'm not even counting war. Then you add in the wars, and how many we've lost to these senseless exercises in brutality and destruction. It's heartbreaking. I hope everyone out there is taking care of themselves, and the people around them. I hope that all the folks who claim to have loved Dolly Parton yet follow Trump actually develop a conscience and realize that they're following a madman. Leaving a cult is not easy, but it is doable. A great resource for that is lifeafterhate.org. Check them out. Share it with people. Anyway, that's my wish, that everyone have a strong conscience. And those who are doing dastardly deeds, may they feel remorse for what they have done and do their best to make up for it. I know some of them are just psychopaths, so they're not capable of developing a conscience, like Trump and his inner circle and those other people named. But there are lots of people out there who are hypnotized by the cult of Trump who could develop a conscience, who may even have had one at one time. So bring it back. All right. We're going to meet my guest now. We're going to hear some great music and some stories and enjoy. All right, here we go. Larry Villani and Mebbinsville, welcome to Paradigms. Actually, it's just you, Larry, today.
4: Just me, but the rest of them are here in spirit, I can guarantee you.
3: Right on. Well, I'm really looking forward to talking with you about the new album, Ice Fishing in America, and let us acknowledge that these are songs written by or with Cy Khan.
4: Yes, sir.
3: Who has been on this show a number of times and is a friend and is a great, inspiring artist.
4: You know, ditto on that, couldn't say it better, man. Cy is the original and truly long-lasting mensch.
3: He is. I agree. He was just on the show a few weeks ago, actually.
4: Well, I hope he behaved himself somewhat.
3: Well, kind of. Let's talk about Ice Fishing in America and Mebbinsville. So I guess first, what's your story? What is Mebbinsville? What is all this about? And then we'll get into the album.
4: Sure. Well, a former member of Mebbinsville, the late Joffrey Coe, used to say Mebbinsville is the town with no exit. Meaning that once you start playing with Mebbinsville, you're always playing with Mebbinsville one way or the other. The group has been around since the turn of the 21st century, and we started out as neighbors who were playing a sometimes weekly, sometimes monthly Friday jam at one of the first, if not the first, coffee bar that the town of Mebbin ever had. And we were pals and knew each other from before, and my family and I, we had been in North Carolina, then we'd moved to Indiana, and we came back. And when we came back and got resettled, we were able to reconnect with our musician friends around here. And we just started that jam, and one thing led to another. Most of the musicians lived up and down the Alamance Orange County line here in North Carolina. Orange County includes the towns of Chapel Hill, Carrboro, Hillsborough. Some of your listeners may be familiar with those communities. And then right adjacent is Alamance County, which has the town, largest town is Burlington, also has the college town of Elon, where Elon University is, and Graham and some other places. And then there's good old Mebbin, which we sometimes refer to as Club Med. And so that's really the origin of Mebbinsville. Longtime friends and neighbors who knew each other in the 20th century got reconnected right on into the 21st century. And we just have been keeping on since that time.
3: Let's jump right into Ice Fishing in America, because this is a record that is absolutely as pointed as it could be politically. It's right up my alley. I'm totally thrilled.
4: I bet you say that to all the kids.
3: Well, some of these songs are funny, but they all have a serious bent.
4: I would agree with that. And it just was a real pleasure working with Cy. Cy and I have known each other. I hate to say, I said I wouldn't do that. But when I say Cy and I, it starts sounding like a chemical that we don't need to discuss here, but I first got introduced to Cy as a creative force in the 1970s when his first album came out. I think it was 74 or so. It was called New Wood. You can learn all about that stuff on the web nowadays. And at that time, the musicians I was playing with, we were known as Scioto Valley String Band. That was up in Central Ohio. And none of us knew how to pronounce his name. Was it T-Con? Was it Cy Khan? Was what's going on here? And a few years later, I moved to North Carolina in the late 90s, and I met Cy. We were at a meeting, and he walked up and started talking, and folks introduced us, and I said, that's how you pronounce your name. And we've known each other since then, working creatively with music and storytelling. That's been more since about the time of COVID. But back in the 1980s, SCIEX even tried to recruit me to work with them at the grassroots leadership at a time in my life where being on the road like that wasn't really going to fit into our lifestyle as a family. And we were just about to have our first child, or maybe we just had the first child. And that's right around in that time there. So I turned Cy down, but I've known about his work, and we've tracked each other. And somehow in the 21st century, our roads have intersected a lot more frequently.
3: I'm talking with Larry Villani about the new album, Ice Fishing in America. Larry Villani and Mebensville with Cy Khan. A shout out to Cy. All right, we're going to hear a couple of tracks from the album now, and then we'll be back with more conversation. We're starting with the title track, Ice Fishing. This is Paradigms.

for people like us, and you know why. 80 kinds of fish in just one lake. Can't catch them all, but I'm gonna try. Ice fishing in the frost and snow,

0: recorded a whole body of his works that had never been recorded, that he had written, like so many people who are so gifted and tied into the music that channels through us all, but, you know, sometimes has a wider pathway. And some people, I called Cy up and said, Cy, here you got this legacy project. And, you know, I've been playing with Mebbinsville and doing things. And Cy and I had done some projects together. I'd made some music videos for him. And he had consulted with me on an anthem, a song I was writing for a local festival, an Italian festival here. And I said, Cy, I'd love to help you with this. If you got one or two tunes, you know, I'd be happy to help. And he immediately said, sure, you know, let me think about this. I'm just starting to go back through my old archives and the old scratch tapes that he may have had of these songs and finding them on different hard drives and in different notebooks. But what started to happen was, in the course of that conversation, he started sending me new lyrics that were really of the moment that we were in. And this is going to be shortly, this conversation got going strong right before the 2024 election. And then after the 2024 election, we were picking it back up and we're now in early 25. And, you know, the orange felon, you know, was doing his thing as was highly predictable. And it just really charged Cy up. And suddenly we found that we weren't going into the old archives of CyCon, which is still a project on the books and coming up, and we might talk about that later. And suddenly, these were new songs coming forth. And as you may know, Cy no longer has a voice for singing. You know, if you listen to him on your podcast or talk to him another place yet, he still has a very resonant voice. He's a great storyteller. His eyes are sparkling. His mind is churning. But life has dealt him a little bit of an unfair hand in that he doesn't have a pitch anymore in his voice, pretty much. And his hands have also kind of crinkled up a little bit. You know, if you live long enough and are lucky enough to live long enough, you experience these things. Mm-hmm. So Cy suddenly had a bunch of old songs, his Living Legacy project, but then he was still creating and coming up with stuff. And sometimes he would put them with an existing melody, so he didn't have to make up a melody for it. And then other times he had these lyrics and he said, hey, Larry, what can you do with these? And so a lot of this work is really Cy's lyrics and my music, and then the interpretation of my music by our friends in Mebbinsville. So it's just been such a rich experience. I guess I should say a couple of the tunes. Cy told me just to put some of my tunes on it that I thought might go with the collection, and I did so. And in the meantime, other people were coming forward to work on Living Legacy, and Cy was passing on some of these lyrics to them. George Mann has just come out with the great album, Cy, Mayday. Now, on that, you will have the privilege of hearing Cy sing, but those are recordings that Cy made before the current state of his vocal works. And another music video just came out. J.C. Clements has a new song of Cy that was Don't Mess with the Pope or something like that. Don't Fight with the Pope. I forgot what it is, but a video has just been released with J.C. singing on it. Her melody again, Cy's words. So, you know, Cy's an organizer and he's keeping a bunch of musicians organized here.
1: He sure is. Something I want to ask you about. So you live in the rural South.
0: Well, I would say it's kind of the ex-urban South. It's not suburban. It's not rural. Our little town of Mebbin is about 20,000 people. But for most of the 20th century, it was only about 1,500 people. But it's really grown up here recently. But we are in Alamance County, which was the home of the Kirk Holden War, which was the last shots that were fired of the war of the succession. And that went on into 1868, 1870 here in Alamance County in sort of central North Carolina. But
1: so it's a lot of history.
0: Oh, absolutely.
1: My question is, I mean, okay, you live there and you're making this music, which is absolutely calling out the criminality and the chicanery, and the list of adjectives goes on about what's going on in Washington. And I think, you know, in the U.S., we have these sort of stereotypes about how people in different regions think and feel. And I'd like to blow those up a little bit, if possible. I'm really interested to know, are all your neighbors supportive of what's happening in Washington?
0: I would say all my neighbors are neighbors. And with that, it's sort of the old adage about humans, can't live with them, can't live without them. Where we live, you know, we're about halfway between Chapel Hill and Greensboro. So there's plenty of formal intellectual activity going on in the colleges and universities, as well as a very long

0: history of being active in social change and in resisting authority that has become corrupted and speaking truth to power. I mean, we can talk about the sit-ins. That's going to be within the memory of some of your listeners. The 20th century civil rights movement was led by students, but also other community members who are willing to put their lives on the line. There's a long history of labor struggles. In fact, the largest general strike that ever happened in the U.S. I believe I'm right. Your listeners should Google me and correct me when I'm wrong. I'd always rather be right than correct. And that was a great work stoppage in the late 20s, the early 30s. There's a great history of using music to promote change. I mean, we don't have to go too far back to find Ella Mae Wiggins. We've got Cy Conn. We've got Rhiannon Giddens, herself a product of North Carolina, who uses music and storytelling in so many creative ways. And so there's a rich history. That doesn't mean also that there aren't a lot of angry and scared people, that there aren't a lot of people who have been left behind economically, as you know, and many of your listeners are going to know. And so how do we bring that together in neighborhoods, in local communities, and using electoral politics and other forms of political work to try to continue to envision a world that includes more people, that is more fair for more people, but also allows people to have their personal independence and their own beliefs, whether it's their compassion and religious traditions, whether it's their political traditions, you know, whatever, but forging that multiracial, multi-ethnic society that's been a part of North Carolina's history since really before the Europeans and Africans came here. You know, the native people had all their issues around getting along and making the world work, you know, for all the different backgrounds. So I don't want to get too deep into the history of this part of the world, but change has always been with us. Change is a part of things. Change is our friend. And how do you get on the right side of that change that lines up with your own values, your own beliefs, and makes this world a better place for more people and other animals, other creatures?
1: You're singing my song. All right, more conversation on the way, but first, more music. Two more tracks from Ice Fishing in America. This one's called Gulf of Americae.

0: You can be our Levin for Robin.
1: Right, that one's called 11th Province. I think you figured that out. And before that, Gulf of America. This is Larry Villani, L.D. Villani at Mebbinsville with Cy Conn. The new album is Ice Fishing in America, and really hitting the nail right on the head. All right, here's the next part of my conversation with Larry Villani. You're listening to Paradigms. We've been sold, not just in the U.S., but humans have been sold the bill of goods many times, that if there's enough for them, there won't be enough for you. And the idea that we must be divided and conquered in order for certain people to rule. And it's an old story. I mean, it's been going on for a long time, and it continues to work, unfortunately. But I also think that although I'm not a total fan of the technology around communication does allow us to organize in ways that we didn't used to have. And so now, for instance, this record can get out there all around the world in a matter of seconds, and people can hear these ideas and enjoy the music and enjoy the fun of it, but also resonate with the ideas. And I think I could be wrong. I maybe just want to believe that given the opportunity to resonate with ideas that are altruistic and that are about making the world better for everyone, I think most people would sign on. If they hadn't been told, there won't be enough for you if they get enough.
2: There's so much more that we have in common within our species. We know that, in my song about Okay, Go On, which is sort of, encouraging people to be involved in the political process and the electoral politics. You know, there's a line in there that, folks all over the world, want basically the same thing. And so how do we figure out how to make that happen and live through the struggles and live through the fears, live through the fears and the categorical thinking that's a part of our species. I'm sure fear and categorical thinking has been evolutionarily adaptive. It's one end of human consciousness, but how do we allow for all parts of human consciousness to exist and get along as long as it's not hurting other people in terrible ways? If I could bottle it and sell it, I would be a lot happier guy because more people would be happy. But it's not about the selling. It's not about the bottling. It's about the process of how we work together.
1: I'm in healthcare. I work in mental health field. And
2: thank you for that.
1: You're welcome. One of the things that we deal with as human beings, just as a metaphor, but also as a real thing, is cancer. So what do we do when we have cancer? Do we just cut it out? Do we sequester it? Do we look at what conditions created it? Do we look at what in our lifestyle is feeding it? And so I look at the politics similarly. When we have essentially a cancerous ideology that is really just destructive, what do we do? Do we just cut it out? Do the people who subscribe to it, do we just isolate them? That doesn't make any sense. We have to look at the conditions that created it. Why are so many people feeling so disenfranchised? Why are people so afraid of people who look different or act different or speak a different language or have a different type of family? What is that all about? I mean, we understand some of the neurology, the amygdala is larger in some people, and the frontal lobe is larger in other people. But really, in the great existential questioning of the cosmos, why do we exist this way? There isn't really an answer, but when you're presented with a challenge, you have to rise to it.
2: It is a challenge. Your metaphor about health, I think, is probably helpful. Because, when the metabolism is on track and it's getting the nutrition it needs and it's getting the emotional support it needs and it's getting the activity and the healthy air and water that the organism needs, it's going to be successful. But change and the idea that things collapse, it's sort of set up in nature. Folks got to die. Folks got to make room for the new life energy, the new life forms that might be coming along over the eons. I sort of think back to the last song on this album, if we, keep it in sync with our efforts here. It was a song by Kurt Vile and Paul Green. A lot of folks may know Kurt Weill because of his work with Bertolt Brecht and early mid-century popular song. Paul Green, of course, was a native of North Carolina. We could talk a long time about Paul. I first became aware of Paul when I was doing alternatives to incarceration work and anti-death penalty work. And Paul Green was a writer and regionally known and beloved. He started the play down east in North Carolina, The Lost Colony. He came up with this idea of outdoor drama and democratizing theater and making it available to more people, particularly at summertime when folks are taking vacations. So there's all these outdoor dramas he upstart. But before that, you know, he was working in theater and alternative forms of storytelling. And he worked with Kurt on this play, an adaptation of a book called Johnny Johnson. And it was an anti-war play. It was an experimental play on Broadway in 1936. It had a really interesting run. Had three acts. The first act was a comedy. The second act was a tragedy. The third act was a bit of a farce and a satire. But Johnny's song, we put it on the end of the album. I mean, it was my choice. So I was fine. I just thought having something from Johnny's song, which I'm not going to remember all the words right offhand. Cy is so much better at coming up with his lyrics. But these are Paul Green's lyrics. And it's about a person. This happens to be a man. It's about a person who won't give up on hope. He won't give up on the other people of his species. He knows there's, you know, the old hard man will often win in the end, but it just depends where you decide the end is. And maybe you haven't hung around long enough for a different sort of ending. And I love the tune, and I love the message of the play. I love the message of the song. It's kind of bittersweet. It's also there's a little bit of naivete in there, but sometimes to be hopeful, you have to, you know, you have to be ready for the worst to happen to you. And sometimes naivete just keeps you blind enough to the worst so you can get to the better part of it.
1: And it's a great song for wrapping up the album.
2: Well, thanks for that. And thanks to Kurt and Paul.
1: Yeah.
2: And the permission of the publisher to let us use it.
1: We'll be back with the final part of my conversation with Larry Villani after you hear a couple more tracks from Ice Fishing in America, starting out with Trade War.

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Who you gonna trade? 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Tariff on the tariffs, tariff on the taxes. Up in the White House, just grinding my axes.

coming in 28. Every time you say a good trouble, that day's tariff's gonna double. 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Oh, trying to warn

And everybody in it had enough. How much can you handle? Gonna put a tariff on Stormy Daniel, Stormy Daniel, stormy weather. Gators in the swamp. Can

0: That one's called Ramblin' Respectful, L.D. Villani and Mebbinsville with Psycon and Trade War from the new album Ice Fishing in America. Definitely check out the whole record. Okay, here's the final part of my conversation with Larry Villani.
1: What you're saying is so important, which is don't give up. And when we have days where we're low personally, where we don't have the energy, where we don't have the resources, because everyone has emotional ups and downs. This is a normal part of humanity. You know, when we're in the low part of the trough part of the wave, that's when we need to recharge and get love from our people and maybe take a little space from being very, very energetic and find, you know, the inner resources. And then the wave goes up and we have that energy and we can take it out into the world and do something with it. And then, you know, we have to come back in. That in and out wave, that oscillating, this is how humans operate. The idea that we have to always be on it all the time, all the time, all the time, well, that's how people get burned out.
2: Oh, absolutely. And it's not just humans. I mean, a lot of organisms are really, you know, breathe in, breathe out, act, and then rest and restore. And it's such a privilege, you know, to be on the planet and in this flow with people in this moment. And you just try to do the best you can. Like Paul Green's words in his song, there are all kinds of folks all over the world who listen to my song. And to be able to make songs with great musicians like in Mebbinsville, to develop ideas and great songs with a gifted person like Cy. I mean, it's just amazing. You know, the whole Mebbinsville thing in part was solidified because of our work with another amazing musician, a local guy named Joe Thompson, who grew up in the oral tradition of music and was a bridge between the string band music of the African diaspora, you know, right on into today. And he was a mentor to Rhiannon. Rhiannon became a friend of his and of mine. And it's just there's people out there. If we keep our ears open, we're going to be inspired for other people to listen to their song. That will improve, or that'll help transform, create your own song in the largest sense of the word song. It's just a privilege. And you got to keep that gratitude forward, a little bit of naivete, a lot of hope, a lot of sweat equity. And, you know, the world keeps on turning.
1: It sure does. And for you to get to play with all these folks in your community and make this music and do this with Cy and put this out here, I just think it's very cool. I love that you appreciate how lucky you are to get to do it. And I appreciate how lucky we are that you got to do it, because
2: yeah, you're being too kind, but I accept it on behalf of everybody who worked on the project, all, you know, the recording people, the musicians. It's not the end of the road. At least I hope it's not until the road has to end. We do have a living legacy project going with Cy. That means songs from the past that have never had the chance to be recorded. It has a current working title of Dark of the Moon, which is a song set in kind of the bayou of Louisiana from Cy's mind into our ears eventually. That will be a collection of tunes. It'll be a wide-ranging collection of tunes. We'll have the mark of the Mebbinsville musical personality like this album does. But it'll be a collection of songs. There's always a little bit of social something or other going on there in the grit of Cy's thinking. But some of these songs will be funny. Some of them will be tragic. Some will be silly. Some of them will be sad and poignant. We'll put a couple of my own tunes on the album too that I think, you know, fits into this other stuff besides. But that'll be a project for 2027. And I know you'll stay tuned about that one too.
1: Absolutely. We have to have you back. Well, I'm just really appreciative of the time that you spent with me and of what you're doing. And I thank you so much. And I can't wait for more.
2: All right. Well, listen, it's been a privilege and a pleasure to spend this time with you, Baruch. You just keep up what you're doing, and the world's going to be better for it.
0: Larry Villani, it was great talking with you. Really enjoyed hearing about Mebbinsville, the community stuff, your relationship with Cy Conn over the years and all the music, and just really great stuff. And I love what you're doing. The music is excellent and so topical and so meaningful. Folks, the website is mebbinsville.com, mebbanesville.com. 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Check out the whole record. All right, Larry, again, thank you so much. Keep up the great work, speaking truth to power, and doing it with humor and kindness. Really appreciate that. Folks, I hope you'll also visit the Paradigms website at paradigms.life, where all of our episodes are archived. And I've still got a couple of baseball caps to give away. So send me an email, baruch@paradigms.life. Put cap in the subject and in the body of the email, your mailing address and where you listen to Paradigms. And I will send you a Paradigms baseball cap. All right. We are going to end the show with one more bit of music, of course, from Ice Fishing in America. This is a song that Larry was talking about called Johnny's Song. And I think the word for the week is going to be, well, it's not a word. It's that sense you have, that sixth sense. You know, there's sight, smell, hearing, touch, taste. But there's that other sense that we have where we can feel the vibes of people around us or of life around us. If you walk in a forest, you can feel it. Tune into that. So instead of a word for the week, let's have it be an action for the week of tuning into the vibes around you. Really feel them. Notice it. Don't let it permeate you if it's not good for you. If the vibes feel toxic, block it out, but or get away or do what you have to do. But notice. All right. Baruch signing off for this episode of Paradigms. We'll be back next time with more inspiring people. Until then, feel the vibes and be well.

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1: 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Good morning, it's 8 o'clock. This is One Planet Groove. I'm Bob DiBartolo sitting in today on a kind of a cloudy day today. It's going to be mostly cloudy with a high of about 76 degrees and a 30% chance of a shower late in the afternoon. So plan accordingly if you're going out today. All right, let me do a little business here before we get into the music. I want to say thank you to some of the underwriters of Royalton Community Radio, whose generosity makes this program and other programming possible. I want to say thank you to I Care For You in Bethel, also Hoyt Healing Hands here in Royalton, Dave Mascavita and Robin Reynolds, two longtime generous supporters. Thank you, gentlemen. Howvale Farm in Tunbridge, also a longtime generous supporter. Luna Blue Farm in Royalton, and the co-op food stores in Hanover, Lebanon, and White River Junction. Thank you all for your generous support. We appreciate it very, very much. All right, let's get going with some music. 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This is Royalton Community Radio.

modern day drifter. Don't you hold on to nothing too long. 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

That living surcharge, and one step and back on themselves and their slow moving dreams. 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
1: All right, good morning to you. This is One Planet Groove. It's 8:25 right now on an overcast Sunday morning. I'll talk about the weather in a minute, but let's go over what we've been listening to. We started off with the Kinks this morning, and Lola, that should get you going on your Sunday morning, huh? Fats Waller after that from 1935 did Truckin'. We heard the Del Vikings with Come Go With Me. Ray LaMontagne had a big hit with a tune called Trouble, although a lot of people didn't hear that song until it was a jingle for a commercial back, 20 years ago or so now. Willie Nelson, after that, with My Heroes Have Always Been Cowboys. We had Bob Dylan with Knocking on Heaven's Door. Ella Fitzgerald with Buddy Bregman and his orchestra ended the set with the Rodgers and Hart classic, Blue Moon. All right, well, let's take a look at the weather right now. It's about 60 degrees out there, and the National Weather Service says that it's going to be a mostly cloudy day today with a high near 76 degrees. Also a west wind that could gust up to 20 miles an hour from time to time, although it looks pretty calm out there right now. There is a 30% chance of a shower coming through late in the afternoon, maybe after 4 p.m. or so. So if you got plans for that time, just take that into consideration. Tonight is a partly cloudy, mostly cloudy night, again, with a low about 53, a 30% chance of showers early. Monday is going to be a nice day, mostly sunny with a high near 76 degrees. Monday night, there's a 30% chance of showers, mostly cloudy with a high of 55. Tuesday, there is a 80% chance of showers, high of 70. And pretty much for the rest of the week, it looks like showers, a good chance of showers every day. Tuesday night, 80%. Wednesday, 60%. Thursday, 50%. So, yeah, pretty much showers every day. Temperatures are going to be in the upper 60s to around 70-ish. So, there you go. Getting some rain. We need the rain, though. All the gardeners know we need the rain, right? Yeah. All right, let's get back to the music now. 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

Okay, it is 8:43 right now. You're listening to One Planet Groove here on Royalton Community Radio. Good morning to you. Hope your Sunday morning is going very well for you. That was The Temptations with Just My Imagination. Before that, we had Bing Crosby with John Scott Trotter and his orchestra in 1934. Don't be that way. The Beatles before that did Dear Prudence. We heard Peggy Lee with the Benny Goodman Orchestra from 1941 with Why Don't You Do Right. Started the whole set off with Chuck Berry and Back in the USA. You know, there's a couple of ways you can follow Royalton Community Radio. 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Important thing to do. Let's get back to the music, shall we?

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2: 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Hope your Sunday morning is going well for you. We started the last set off with Artie Shaw and his orchestra, Billie Holiday, the vocalist, on a tune called Any Old Time. John Hartford after that did Gentle on My Mind. We're at Jackson Brown with For Every Man. All right, top of the hour, so I want to take a minute or two here to say thank you to some of the folks who support Royalton Community Radio. 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Always a really good time for that. If you want to send us a check in the mail, our mailing address is P.O. 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So, again, thanks to all of the underwriters, all the good folks who have helped us out over the years financially. We appreciate it and hope you'd like to join them someday. That'd be great. All right, let's get back to the music now.

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And thank you very much. 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Donations should be directed to the Town of Royalton, Post Office Box 680, South Royalton, Vermont, 05068, attention, Lovejoy Fund. And thank you very much.

Thank you.

Okay, it's just coming up on 9:23 now, and you're listening to One Planet Groove here on World and Community Radio. That was Carole King with a live performance of Natural Woman. Before that, we heard Paul McCartney and Linda McCartney with Heart of the Country. Bessie Smith before that, Need a Little Sugar in My Bowl. We heard Linda Ronstadt with Blue Bayou. Sam Cooke did Another Saturday Night. And we started to set off with Aha and Take on Me. All right, well, let's take another look at the weather. It's pretty overcast out there. National Weather Service says it's going to be mostly cloudy today. High of 76 with a 30% chance of showers in the afternoon. Tonight, low of 63 degrees, partly cloudy skies. Chance of showers early, then it clears up a bit. And Monday, to start your work week, it'll be a mostly sunny day with a high near 76.

Their faces gaunt, their eyes are blurred, their shirts all soaked with sweat. He's riding hard to catch that herd, but he ain't caught them yet. 'Cause they've got to ride forever on that range up in the sky. All the horses snorting fire as they ride on, hear their cry.

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2: Okay, you're listening to One Planet Groove here this morning. Good morning to you. Starting the last one off with John Mayer and Stop This Train. Johnny Cash followed that up with Ghost Riders in the Sky. We're at Hank Williams with Your Cheatin' Heart. Paul Simon after that with Late in the Evening. And the set with Martha Reeves and the Vandellas and Love is Like a Heat Wave. Well, you know, you want to stay with Royalton Community Radio all day today because we have a great lineup of programming. When I'm done here, we got Folk Alley coming in with Elena C. That's a syndicated program. At 12 o'clock noon, we have Hannah Handy and Me with Johnny Duffy. 2 o'clock, The Rabbit Hole with Shea Berry. 3 o'clock, Sonic Antidote with David Gabriel. At 4 o'clock, Ben and Bryce come in with The Dooryard. 5 o'clock, Northern Lights with Chris Ekstrand. At 7, we have Backroads, Bluegrass, and Beyond with Ralph Molinario. And from 9 to 11, Sunday Night Flashback with Boomer. Great lineup of programming today, so be sure to stay with Royalton Community Radio all day. Let's get back to the music now.

down. Yes, the cement's just for the weight, dear. Bet you Mac he's back in town. Look a year, Louis Miller disappeared, dear, after drawing out his cash. And Mac he'd spend like a sailor.

Okay, it's just come from 9:56 right now. You're listening to One Planet Groove here on Royalton Community Radio. Good morning to you. Going to be a nice day today. A little cloudy, but not bad. A little rain in the afternoon, maybe. We'll see how that turns out. Let's see, we started the last set off with John Prine and Paradise. Tears for Fears after that did Everybody Wants to Rule the World. We heard Louis Armstrong and his All-Stars with the definitive version, I would say, of Mack the Knife. J.J. Cale ended the set with After Midnight. All right, well, the end of the hour, so I want to one more time say thank you to all the good folks who support Royalton Community Radio, especially these guys. I Care for You in Bethel, Hoyt's Healing Hands in Royalton, Dave Mascavita, Robin Reynolds, Halvale Farm up in Tunbridge, Luna Blue Farm in Royalton, and the Co-op Food Stores in Hanover, Lebanon, and White River Junction. 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Appreciate it very, very much. All right, well, up next we've got Folk Alley and a great day of music after that, so be sure to stay with Royalton Community Radio all day today. Until we meet again, don't forget to take good care of each other, because we're all we have, but that's all we need. Till we meet again, have a great day. I'll see you Friday on the Friday Morning Mix. Thanks for tuning in.

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1: Welcome to Folk Alley, your weekly deep dive of the best in folk roots and Americana. It is I, Cindy Howes. Hello. Coming up, we'll hear new songs from Sierra Farrell, Rhiannon Giddens, Creekbed Carter Hogan, Laura Cortese, an Irish-ish set, and a birthday set for Eliza Gilkison. But first, we have a new collab between Steve Earle and Los Lobos. This whole scenario reminds me of a recent episode of The Daily from July 22nd. It was titled Trump's Clashing Goals, More Housing, Fewer Immigrants. Steve singing about the Mexican construction workers he worked with. This is Volver a Celaya from Steve Earle and Los Lobos.

New music on Folk Alley from The Family, a new project for Dylan LeBlanc. It features real members of his family, his dad, stepmom, and stepbrother. The sound is so good, like very Jackson Browne, Laurel Canyon, but a modern take. I feel like I like that so much, it's kind of embarrassing. Everybody Loves You Now from The Family. Staple Singers, before that, that song written in 1949 by Pete Seeger and Lee Hayes in support of the Progressive Movement, a left-wing political party, and was first recorded by The Weavers, and The Staple Singers recorded it in 1967. It's Cindy on Folk Alley. Sierra Farrell's profile has risen astronomically, from nomadic busker hitchhiking and train hopping across the country to a powerhouse in modern roots music. Here's Trying to Love You, new from Sierra Farrell.

Eliza Gilkison was born August 24th, 1950, in Hollywood, California. Her father was the very famous and beloved Terry Gilkison, who wrote songs for Disney, like the Jungle Book theme. Eliza splits her time now between New Mexico and Austin, where her career really took off. She released The Dark Ages last year, and we will check out a song from that record and send our best birthday wishes to one of the greats, Eliza Gilkison. This is Impossible Dream.

0: Eliza Gilkison with Borderline. She achieved major career breakthrough and critical acclaim in her 50s after decades of intermittent recordings and obscurity. Her 2000 album Hard Times in Babylon served as like a re-debut, leading to Grammy nominations and an enduring respect in the Americana music community. It's Cindy Howes on Folk Alley. I first saw Creekbed Carter Hogan open for Olive Klug, and I gotta tell you, I have never seen such a great opening act. So the music, of course, was excellent. He was so funny, able to make these traumatic experiences about growing up super religious while queer, relatable with his humor. His new album is out now, Peasants Revolt, and from it, it's Icarus Again from Creekbed Carter Hogan.
1: All right.

Rhiannon Giddens really repping her home state of North Carolina on her new record, which is out on September 18th. She just released a cover of the North Carolina-born Elizabeth Cotton's Freight Train. And of course, that song, Carolina Rain, talking about priorities changing as you get older. Money isn't everything, she sings. That is Rhiannon Giddens with Carolina Rain. Coming up, an Irish-ish set. I'm Cindy Howes, and you're listening to Folk Alley.

This next set features musicians that encompass that Irish sound. Truth be told, one third of these artists are not from Ireland, but definitely have the sound. We will start with this weeper from Sinead O'Connor. What is more Irish than a protest song against England? This song critiques institutional racism and police brutality in the United Kingdom by Sinead O'Connor from her 1990 album, I Do Not Want What I Haven't Got. It's Black Boys on Mopeds from Sinead O'Connor.

0: That's Anne Olivia, a Boston-based bluegrassy, Celtish-ish quartet featuring Liz Simmons, Flynn Cohen, Mariel Vandersteel, and Emerald Ray. Before that, a new song from Molly Dowling, an Irish singer-songwriter who is new. This is only her second single. There's not much information about her out there, which is an impressive feat in 2026. That is a song, Loving Memory, a Personal Reflection on Profound Loss, from Molly Dowling. It's Cindy House on Folk Alley. Laura Cortese is releasing a new solo album for the first time in years. She's running a Kickstarter right now, which I just supported. She's going to have a Zoom party for anyone who pledges, and Laura throws very fun parties, FYI. From the new record, this is Face the Rain from Laura Cortese.
1: One.

Bonnie Light Horseman wrapping up the hour with a traditional Appalachian spiritual and folk hymn, Bright Morning Stars, that was originally collected by Alan Lomax in Kentucky in 1937, sung by J.D. Vowell. So during the recording sessions, Justin Vernon, who's singing on that track, naturally walked into the space, gravitated towards the piano and microphone, and started singing, and someone must have hit record, and that's how we get that recording from Bonnie Light Horseman. Thanks a lot for listening to the show today. 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It's Folk Alley.

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1: Welcome back to another hour of Folk Alley. I'm your host, Cindy House. Coming up, a set of birthday twins. I'll give you a hint. The initials are JT and EC. We'll hear a previously unreleased John Prine song, new music from a member of Mipso, and a father and daughter played back to back. But first, I like to call Linda Ronstadt the Taylor Swift of the 70s, and this song is a prime example. Her 1975 country rock cover of Neil Young's Love's a Rose mirrors Taylor's multi-genre crossover dominance. Ronstadt ruled the 1970s charts by effortlessly bridging country, folk, and rock. Linda Ronstadt, Love's a Rose.

That's the brothers Ye Vagabonds, who have that intense familial musical connection. They grew up playing together in rural County Carlow before moving to Dublin in 2012. That's from their fourth studio album that was released earlier this year, and it is so good. We also heard from Mara Shawn Scanlon, who is also in the duo Rakish, with a fiddle tune from her latest solo album. Hi, it's Cindy House. I do love birthday twins. August 25th, very good day for musical births. In 1967, Jeff Tweedy was born, and 1954, Elvis Costello was born on that day. Let's play those birthday boys back to back. I should get a birthday horn for these occasions. I'll work on that. Let's start with Jeff Tweedy. This is Enough.

Elvis Costello, a genre chameleon. That record was massively rootsy that he released in 2009. Secret Profane and Sugar Cane, that was produced by T-Bone Burnett, also featured a bunch of renowned players of the roots genre like Jerry Douglas, Stuart Dumkin, and we also heard Elvis's birthday twin, Jeff Tweedy, right before that. Coming up, we'll hear a previously unreleased John Prine song. I'm Cindy Howes. It's Folk Alley.

She mainly had eyes for the summer, though native to cold mountain air. She was a midnight runner, never belonged anywhere. A war going on in a seashell, searching for a place to belong. Living out her last days in a basement apartment with the curtains drawn. And I said, it'd be a shame if we

That's William Prince. He just celebrated his one-year wedding anniversary and also took his wife to a Backstreet Boys concert and shared this video of her losing her mind. And she commented on the post, "Best day of my life," with like 10 exclamation points, and then wrote, "Our wedding was great too." We also heard a newly released song from John Prine, who I know is a major hero for many songwriters in the folk and folk-adjacent world, including William Prince, from the upcoming posthumous archival album Found Dogs that's out in October. The North Carolina band Mipso is currently on hiatus, and I, for one, have been patiently waiting for founding member Jacob Sharp's solo album. He's been releasing these gorgeous singles for a few years now, and folks, we have a release date, October 9th. From the new album Middle Kid, this is new from Jacob Sharp.

Amethyst Kia proving that she is cooler than me and always will be, covering one of the coolest and most tragic songs of all time, Joy Division's Love Will Tear Us Apart, which was released originally just months after its songwriter Ian Curtis died by suicide in 1980. Amethyst says tragedy and beauty are two sides of the same coin, and this song exemplifies that. Coming up, we'll hear a couple of songs from the Brown family. I'm Cindy House, and this is Folk Alley.

Iowa's Greg Brown came from a musical family and has nurtured a musical family, which is lovely to see the family business carrying on with his kids, especially Pieta Brown. Her new album was produced by Bon Iver's S. Carey, Mike Lewis, and Pieta, recorded in Justin Vernon's studio, all very dreamy. And speaking of dreams, here is a dreamy one from the new album, Dreaming Of. This is the title track. It's new from Pieta Brown.

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0: Markarelli with a song by the late Bill Morrissey, who Mark considered a mentor. Bill took the young songwriter under his wing. He actually called Mark Grasshopper, of course, a reference to Kung Fu. Mark recently posted about the 15-year passing of Bill Morrissey and said, "It was clear that he left the ones who knew him best with a lot of complicated emotions. Perhaps this is inevitable when that much love is involved." Mark released Mill Towns in 2014, an album of Bill Morrissey songs. That is actually from a live record that he released in 2002. So he's been loving Bill Morrissey for a while. Right before that, another friend of Bill Morrissey, we heard Greg Brown and a new song from Greg's daughter, Pieta Brown. It's Cindy Howes. Eliza Edens took a step back from music, but just released a new track this year, and I like it very, very much. This is Leash, new from Eliza Edens.
1: I'm good.

0: That's the band led by Rick Danko with Richard Manuel and Levon Helm on backing vocals. You may have heard about some drama happening at Levon Studios, a.k.a. The Barn. A longtime shareholder has assumed control with support from Levon's widow, which removed his daughter Amy Helm from her leadership role at the studio that she's helped run for nearly a decade. We'll send our best to Amy Helm and her family. You can see more information about what's going on and send your support her way on her social media. 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This is Folk Alley.
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1: It's American Roots, speaking into the archive for one of our favorite interviews with the late Dolly Parton. In the years since, Dolly received the National Medal of the Arts in 2005 and the Kennedy Center Honors in 2006. She started her own label, Dolly Records, and was the subject of the podcast series Dolly Parton's America with Radiolab's Jad Abumrad. Dolly was a touchstone for so many fans and fellow artists, not to mention the good work she did on behalf of...

0: This is American Roots with an archival program featuring Dolly Parton that originally aired in 2000.
1: This is American Roots. I'm Nick Spitzer. Yodeling in old-time country music has its roots in the falsetto leaps of blues field hollers. There's also later influence from the exotic Swiss and German yodelers who appeared in American vaudeville tent shows early in the last century. Black musicians often picked up on country music and blues yodeling from their white neighbors.

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Dolly passed away on August 25 at age 80.

hope life treats you kind, and I hope that you have all that you ever dreamed of, and I wish you joy and happiness.

This is American Roots with an archival program featuring Dolly Parton that originally aired in 2000. Dolly passed away on August 25 at age 80.

I'm Nick Spitzer. This is American Roots, where our guest is Dolly Parton, a woman who's always sounded upbeat, but tells us that she loves to sing sad songs. We'll also talk to country music historian Charles Wolfe this hour about the ballads and songs of Parton's home turf, the Appalachian South, where musical narratives of unrequited love and murder are passed down through generations. Let's begin with the high lonesome sound of Bill Monroe, one of the most influential voices in country music and in Dolly Parton's life. Monroe takes us out on that muddy ground with the New Mule Skinner Blues.

0: traffic is murder.
1: That's what I thought. That's what it's going to be at home if you don't live here. Sometime.
2: Dolly Parton with her one-time partner, Porter Wagoner. Almost sounding like a soul duet there, a bit of Move It On Home. She'd been singing with Porter in the studio since 1967 and also on his television show. And since then, she's continued to sing duets, choosing a wide variety of partners, including Alison Krauss, Linda Ronstadt, Emmylou Harris, even Boy George. We'll talk with Dolly Parton about her music and all of her musical friends later in this hour of American Roots. But first, we've got a few other famous duets, including Ray Charles and Betty Carter, teaming up in 1961 on the song Side by Side.

Yow. It's Vicki Anderson singing with James Brown, You've Got the Power, 1967. Like other soul reviews of the 50s and 60s, James Brown featured his backing band and other singers who'd work the crowd till it was time to introduce the star. And usually Brown's show featured one female background singer who sang solo before he came on or while he was slipping into another crazy costume. Right now on American Roots, a duo of another kind, not side by side, but back to back, the two great piano men of Louisiana, Fats Domino and Jerry Lee Lewis, starting with Fats' take on a Hank Williams song, You Win Again.

Jerry Lee Lewis and his pumping piano and just the drum set with his first song from Memphis Sun Records in 1956, Crazy Arms. In a minute, we'll head across the state east to the mountains of Tennessee as we hear the second part of our interview with Dolly Parton on American Roots.

0: Dolly Parton's album, The Grass is Blue, in 1999, recalled her bluegrass roots and the music she sang when she started her radio career. Dolly first stepped behind the microphone at a young age.
1: Well, as a matter of fact, the first show that I ever was on when I started on radio and television at age 10, it was on a show called The Cass Walker Show. And he owned a chain of supermarkets there, and he had a house band, and we had a theme song. And it started out every day. It was like, pick up the morning paper when it hits the street. Cass Walker's prices, they just can't be beat. Get that Blue Band coffee and you want some more. Do your grocery shopping at the Cass Walker store. And then they'd say, say it again, Dolly. And I'd go, do your grocery shopping at the Cass Walker store.
2: Ooh, good stuff.
1: So I never forgot the theme song. Of course, everybody on the whole show would sing it, like the band would kick in. Actually, by the way, it was a pretty good bluegrass band at that time. So bluegrass was not new to me when I decided to record this Grass is Blue album that I have out now that I'm so proud of.
2: Well, about your brand new record here, this record, it seems to be one where you're not only singing about home in some cases, but you're playing an updated version of some of the styles of the roots music you grew up with.
1: Well, actually, a lot of the songs on the Grass is Blue album, I grew up singing on the radio and television. Mm-hmm. Songs like I Wonder Where You Are Tonight and Cash on the Barrelhead and Gonna Sleep with One Eye Open. You know, these were great songs. And then we also brought in, as you mentioned, some other songs that we kind of updated. Some songs that were actually not traditional bluegrass songs, like Billy Joel's song, Traveling Prayer. I just loved that song. And every time I would hear that song years ago when it first came out, I just thought, boy, that'd make a great bluegrass song. And then songs like Silver Dagger and a few things that actually that was more of a folk song that I thought would lend itself well to that. But we were true to the sound, using only acoustic instruments with all these great musicians in their form of true bluegrass

0: I noticed you also have your old buddy Johnny Cash, one of his tunes there.
1: I love Johnny Cash. Johnny Cash was the first man I ever saw that I knew what sex appeal was. When I was just a young girl, I went to Nashville, and that's when Johnny was all drugged up and all that. But he was young, and he was skinny, and he was just strange and weird, and I loved his voice. So he was my first crush in the business, so I kind of always followed him. But I loved his sound, loved his writing, and that song that I recorded of his, I Still Miss Someone, I think he wrote it with his brother. And I just always thought someday I'm going to record that song.

0: Now, Silver Dagger, you mentioned it as a folk song. Is that something you learned later?
1: My mother used to sing all these old-time sad, sad songs, and Silver Dagger was one of them. And I'm not certain of the origin of that, but I would venture to guess that that's English. And I know it's from the old world, and I know it's a couple of hundred years old because we've heard it forever. Mm-hmm. But my mother used to sing it, and I had always loved it.

0: how is it that you end up getting in the character of some of these sad songs? I mean, Silver Dagger is sort of love and death there, and very sad.
1: Well, I like to be happy if I can be, and I was born with a happy heart, but I'm an extremely sensitive person, and things touch me really deep. And I think growing up, hearing all those sad old songs that Mama used to sing, and when Mama was sick and pregnant and stuck back there in the mountains, and I would feel her sadness, and I just love to sing sad songs because they seem to come out of me so good because I really feel them. And when I'm singing it, the reason it sounds so real is because I'm living it.

0: what would your old friend Bill Monroe, some call him the father of bluegrass, think of your new bluegrass record?
1: Well, I think Bill would be probably as proud, if not prouder than anybody besides me, of that album. And the other thing about Bill Monroe, in addition to the fact that Bill was my buddy and my friend, one of my first big records in the late 60s or early 70s was a song called Mule Skin of Blues that Bill Monroe had, I guess, probably the biggest record of his whole career on. And it was, for many, many years, the biggest record of my career.
2: Do you need another mule skin with a black snake whip too tall? How, how?
1: When Bill and I used to get together, that would be the other thing we'd do when I was kidding and playing with him and flirting with him and he's flirting with me. We'd also just lie.

0: got on my album of The Grass Is Blue, I tried very hard to find a way to weave in some of that Bill Monroe yodeling. I know I did it on Train Train. I got that So anyway, I think Bill would be real proud of it. In fact, I bet he's probably heard it up there where he is.
1: Dolly Parton, yodeling her way back home.

Country music is also full of those sad songs that Dolly Parton spoke about. One particularly grim variety is the murder ballad, and we'll have more about that a little later in the hour. For now, though, here's a classic example of the genre, the Louvin Brothers with Knoxville Girl on American Roots.

the Leuven Brothers with the graphic song, The Knoxville Girl. We'll be back in a minute with Murder Ballads and Other Sad Tales on American Roots.

0: This is American Roots. I'm Nick Spitzer. Tales of tragedy, love gone awry, and crimes of passion have been passed along for hundreds of years by ballads, narrative songs. We wanted to know why and called Charles Wolfe, a professor at Middle Tennessee State University.
1: Well, a ballad by definition is simply a song that tells a story. It can be any kind of a narrative, but in the Anglo-American tradition, which is the tradition that gave rise to country music, it's almost always a ballad about relationships. When people look at modern country music and you hear about cheating songs or you hear about people seeking revenge, the essential elements of a lot of folk and country music do go far back into the distant past of traditionalism.
0: Now, we heard The Knoxville Girl by the Lubin Brothers a few minutes ago. That's an awfully bloody song.
1: Many of those early ballads were full of violence. You can look at things like the original Pretty Polly. That's about a serial killer. Some of these older songs take violence so much for granted that it's just part and parcel of them.
0: Now, Pretty Polly, was that song so violent back across the Atlantic?
1: Pretty Polly is one of those songs that if you wanted to explain the difference between American ballads and British ballads, that would be the one I would use. In the British ballad, Pretty Polly becomes pregnant. Her lover goes out in the woods, digs her grave, takes her out there, hits her over the head with a shovel, buries her in a shallow grave, and then he tries to escape to Australia. But as the ship is sailing on the briny sea, Pretty Polly's ghost, with the baby in her arms, rises up out of the ocean and grabs him, and as the ballad says, tears him all in three. So you've got this supernatural revenge going on in the British version. In the American version, he takes her into the woods, hits her on the head with a shovel, buries her in a shallow grave, walks away, and the last line of the song is something like, he leaves her alone with the wild birds to mourn, and that's it. In other words, in American ballads and murder ballads, when you kill somebody and you hit them on the head with a shovel, they stay dead.

0: the songs are slow and they're sad, and people today get quite a shock when they hear them.
1: One of the great ballads that I think most people know, if they know a ballad, is the story of Barbara Allen. We found a lovely jazz version, but I wonder if you could tell us what the basics of Barbara Allen are all about.
0: Well, Barbara Allen is, of course, the probably best known of all folk ballads, and it's probably the oldest.
2: All in the merry month of May.
0: We've found references to people singing Barbara Allen as far back as 1666 in London. It was sung by Daniel Boone. It was a favorite song of Abraham Lincoln, and it became one of the first great country radio songs back in 1927. So there's hardly been a time in American musical history in which Barbara Allen hasn't been before the public in one guise or another.

0: The topic of the song, again, is cold-hearted, faithless relationships. The same sort of thing that you get today with the Dixie Chicks, or that you got 30 years ago with Kitty Wells.
1: And it doesn't surprise you that there's a jazz version?
0: Not at all. It's a good song. It's a good melody. And I think a good jazz version would be very much in line.
1: Charles Wolfe, I want to thank you for visiting with us here on American Roots and talking about the old ballads.
0: Been my pleasure.

A remarkable jazz read on the old English ballad Barbara Allen, sung there by Maxine Sullivan with John Kirby's sextet in the late 1930s, but it's a song with roots in the 17th century. Up next, we've got a more recent British song made to sound almost antique. Satisfaction by Mick Jagger and Keith Richards of the Rolling Stones, but the singer is Georgia native Sean Marshall from the band Cat Power on American Roots.

Doc Watson and the famous song about the poor boys' travail in New Orleans, House of the Rising Sun. It's not really clear if there ever was a real bordello by that name here in New Orleans. The tour guides do point to certain places as inspirations for the song. Prostitution was legal in the Crescent City for some years back at the beginning of the 20th century in the Storyville District, a place where a lot of musicians got their start, including Jelly Roll Morton. A few decades later, in the 1940s, this next singer, Sonny Jones, played gigs with his pal Fats Domino at a night spot called the Hideaway Club. When Domino made it big, Jones continued as his warm-up act until the 1960s. But here he's getting top billing in a funk arrangement, Sonny Jones with Lighten Up on American Roots.

0: Wynton Marsalis Septet and the Happy Feet Blues, a cool read on the street sounds of New Orleans. Marsalis brought that tune up to the Village Vanguard in New York City. Our program is produced in collaboration with Tulane University's School of Liberal Arts. Our presenting station is WWNO-FM at the University of New Orleans. This is American Roots, our version as compared to Dolly's.
1: Well, now, my American roots need doing right now, so as soon as this interview's over, I do have a hair appointment. I'll go do my American roots.
0: Thanks, Dolly, for your humor, style, and substance over the years. We'll miss you. For this archival program, the American Roots team back when included Matt Sacchettini, Joel Rose, Lauren Callahan, Genevieve Lay, Katie Rechtel, and Mary Beth Kirshner. Thanks today to Maureen Lochran and Olivia Broslowski for bringing it back. 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Tell us where you hear the show and what or who you like hearing. Stay well. And until that time, I'm Nick Spitzer for American Roots from PRX, Public Radio Exchange.

for those of you who do like static or dead air, which would include me, program director here at WFERLP in South Royalton. We're coming up on, 6:30 on this Thursday. And for some reason, this tribute to Dolly Parton and other segments that really featured some great old-time folk music going way back has been interrupted. But we're going to finish up the final half hour of what normally you would be hearing, Hannah Handy and me, with some music from across the waves, specifically from Africa. This is the North African Groove put out by Putumayo. And since it's a Thursday, live radio in the studio in about a half hour as we bring you jazz on Fourth Branch Jazz tonight. Thanks for your patience. This is an all-volunteer community radio station. No one is paid. And even if they were paid, little glitches like this do happen from time to time. Let me assure you, well, I don't know whether it's Two Scoops is catching a lot of fish up in the Northeast Kingdom, but he will be back with you in his normal spot, live radio Thursday from 5 to 7 p.m. with Two Scoops, Hannah Handy, and me. Let's get this rolling for you to take you up to jazz at 7.

0: Once upon a time, in a famous story, a girl named Alice got very curious about a little white rabbit who passed by. She followed him and soon found herself falling into a very deep hole
1: into a strange place called...
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Brand new music from Billy Strings from that album that's about to come out called So Much for Goodbyes. That was 10,000 Miles from a Friend kicking us off in the rabbit hole. 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If you're listening on the rebroadcast, it's Sunday from 2 to 3 p.m. And if you went to royaltonradio.org, you're listening at your own time and place. Hey, we've got some pop music, pop country music, and we are wedged between two Dolly Parton tributes. If you missed Jeremy and Red Barn Radio, did a great, great job. And then up next on Connection, Cecily will be playing Dolly Parton. And the one thing I will say about Dolly is Nashville would not be the same kind of place that it is today without her and her investment. I think a lot of stories are going to come out about her support of Nashville, the music industry, and the artists themselves. Let's thank the underwriters of the Rabbit Hole. Let's thank Seven Stars Art Center, South Royalton Market, I Care For You, the Playhouse Movie Theater, Chandler Center for the Arts, ScanVT, the support and generosity of Ed Kastner, Murphy Builders, and the spirit and memory of Richard Rukes. This is music from Luke Combs here in the Rabbit Hole.

Getting the heavy hitters right out of the gate. That one's Shaboozy and Leon Bridges, tune called Burn It Down. Before that, really, really new music from Dan and Shay and Cody Johnson with the Old Guys and Luke Combs. Before that, Be By You. And we started off the rabbit hole with new music from Billy Strings from his So Much For Goodbyes album that is big anticipated release, I think, this weekend. Next up is music from Stella Lefty, and she is Stella Lefkoski, and she is the daughter of multi-billionaire Eric Lefkoski, co-founder of Groupon, CEO of health technology Tempus AI. He's also a graduate of Tulane University, where we've had a lot of our favorite artists graduate from. And this is a really big hit song. This one goes out to Ryan, who's recovering, and he's a big fan of Stella Lefty. This one's called Boston.

That is music from Orvel Peck, and he is an artist out of South Africa, and he's widely known for often wearing a mask and not showing his face publicly, and that includes when he's on stage. And that song, I like it. It's going to be released September 18th. That's a pre-released one album called Mule from Orville Peck. Before that, brand spanking new music from August 21st. It is Zach Top and Good Girls and Cowgirls. And also released on that same day, Benjamin Todd giving us Waiting for a Train. And we started off that set with Stella Lefty and a tune called Boston. And as I was reading a little bit about that song, Noah Kahn has some writing credits on that because they, it sounds like after the fact, said it followed the melody of Stick Season. So there you have it. Let's go back to 2023. This is Gavin Adcock, and it's called A Cigarette here in the Rabbit Hole.

That is more music from August 21st of 2026. Brand new release from Connor Smith, a tune called Pink Champagne here in the Rabbit Hole. Connor Smith out of Nashville, you know, he participated in the 2013 Little League World Series when South Nashville team represented the Southeast region. And before that, from the 21st of this month, Hunter Flynn, a tune called You, Not Me. And we started off that set with a 2023 tune from Gavin Adcock called A Cigarette, a tune that I really enjoy. Hey, let's thank our underwriters and supporters that make it all happen here at All Volunteer Royalton Community Radio. Let's thank Seven Stars Art Center, South Royalton Market, I Care For You, the Playhouse Movie Theater, Chandler Center for the Arts, Scan VT, the support and generosity of Ed Kastner, Murphy Builders, and the spirit and memory of Richard Rukes. Next up is music from an artist from Shawnee, Oklahoma, part of the Choctaw Nation. This is music from, I think, 2010. Her name is Samantha Crane, here in the Rabbit Hole.

brand new music from August 18th of 2026. It's Jake Zierz's Fusel, and it's a single called Boney, and it's really my artist pick of the week. I've been really enjoying the music of Jake Zierz's Fusel. Born in Georgia, I think in and out of North Carolina, but he's been on Prairie Home Companion. He's opened up for Wilco, Bill Callahan, and the Decemberists. He is, trained as part of the Chattahoochee Valley apprenticing the Piedmont blues legend Precious Bryant, and he's also connected to Jimmy Tarleton of Darby and Tarleton and accompanied Etta Baker as well. So just a fantastic musician, and the music's really, really good. Let's talk about some live music really quickly. You got, if you're listening live on Wednesday, tomorrow night at Feast and Field, Billy Wilder. That's one you don't want to miss. 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Lake Maury Resort. If you like tonight's music, you'll probably like Muscadine Bloodline. It's a 7 p.m. show. And looking ahead, Hezzy and the Flashbacks Friday night at the Wild Fern. And then my pick for Sunday is the Braintree Blues Bluegrass Brunch. And that's Ida Mae, Spectre, and Friends featuring Square Dance. It's called by Sarah Gibson. That's 10 a.m. It's the Braintree Hill Meeting House, and that's this Sunday. Next up is music from Montana State grads, and they go by the name of Buffalo Traffic Jam. This is Fool's Gold here in the Rabbit Hole.

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I'll bring the tunes, you bring the existential dread. See you there!

I kind of don't want to turn that down. Hang on while I grab my headphones. It's Dr. DG in the house with you all. And I don't know why there's a sticky posted here over channel 3, so couldn't use that input. As a result, you got to hear Morgan Haynes and her her amazing show that happens on Thursdays. Don't miss that one. You are, my good men and good women, listening to WFERLP South Royalton. It's Dr. DG here with you for the next hour. And Sonic Antidote comes to you every week, live 7 to 8 p.m. Eastern, 4 to 5 on the left, Radical Coast. What's the news of the day? Well, I'll start with the good news. Rich are getting richer. Yeah, I know, not news. AI startup Anthropic says its total addressable market value is more than $30 trillion, more than SpaceX. The cloud maker is expected to go public as soon as September. Get in on that, I guess, huh? In other news, Canadian officials said the country plans to impose tariffs on roughly 700 American products in retaliation for U.S. levies. Kicking in on September 8th, between 15% and 50%, targeting products made in states with hotly contested congressional elections. Oh, Canada. Yeah, we have cheese here, so don't worry about the cheese from Wisconsin, I guess. Seafood from Maine, washers from GE in Kentucky. Yep, goes around, comes around, people. And the sad news of the day. Country music legend, global icon Dolly Parton died today, Tuesday, August 25th, at her home in Nashville, Tennessee. And so I'm going to play some sad dirge music. It's going to be a sad dirge day. Actually, we're listening to Almost Olive right now, these first couple tracks, who teed things up, I guess, after Birdwalk and the music schedule at Fledgefest up at Fledgling Farmstead. If you've not been to that before, I strongly recommend it. Let's see. It was Birdwalk, Almost Olive, Katie Turnity, Besh. Apologies if I'm bastardizing anybody's name. Royal Frog Ballet, Captain Talon. Shout out to Talon Gabriel. I don't think we're related. The Undertow Brass Band in the crowd. They were rocking. I haven't been able to find any really good tracks that are clean of theirs, but go Google Undertow Brass Band and see them if you get a chance live. Maybe down in New Orleans. Damn, they're good. L. McPhee, which I think might be different than Ellie McPhee. Call and let me know if they're the same human. Henry Jameson, he's got a pretty sweet sound too. And that's about as far as I got. There were more, but what a great, great event that those people put on. And those people being Evan and Emily Reese. This is not an advertisement. WFERLP 96.5. South Royalton is not a commercial radio station. And so we can talk about cool stuff, but we do not advertise on this station. We have underwriters, and I should get to them. But first, Evan and Emily Reese and their fledglings and their parents are the current stewards of a 190-acre farm in beauteous Dunbridge, Vermont. And after 10 years of dairy farming, it's a tough row to hoe. They took a 2-year break to reassess and reinvigorate their passion for stewarding the land. And currently they're managing a market garden, CSA, growing fruit crops and putting on a kick-ass, lovely event this last weekend. So we're going to play some songs from that, from them artists, from all over, from Brooklyn and Rhode Island and all over. Anyway, I got in about 20 miles on the pedal power to the people in the morning because we took a left turn. We should have taken a right and we should have taken a left, I think. Anyway, got about 20 miles of biking in with a couple of nice fellers. Shout out to you guys, too. And, yeah. Let's get
to the important stuff here. Please hold while I figure out what the heck I'm doing here. Let's close that one up. We don't need to hear Grateful Dead from Red Rocks, do we? This program brought to you by Integrity Energy Solar Professionals out of East Bethel, Kumon Reading and Math Center of the Upper Valley in Norwich, Mr. Tom Wells, a man who sees more live music than pretty much anybody else I know, and who else? The Co-op Food Stores of Hanover, White River, and Leb, and, of course, thank you, Mr. Daniel Leibowitz. You know what? Let's hear from Dolly to kick us off. I'm sad. I was reading the New York Times earlier and shedding a tear because country music legend, global icon Dolly Parton died today, Tuesday, August 25th, in her home in Nashville, Tennessee. And born Rebecca Parton, January 19, 1946. Fourth of 12 children of Robert Lee and A.V. Lee, née Owens Parton, in a one-room cabin on the banks of the Little Pigeon River in Sevier County, Tennessee. And apparently Parton's were so poor that Dolly's father had to pay a doctor who delivered her with a sack of cornmeal. And despite growing up without plumbing, heat, electricity, or other modern conveniences, she grew up happy and said that music offered her a refuge from want. So thank you, Dolly, for all you did. And hopefully this next 51 minutes is a refuge from want. Here's Do I Ever Cross Your Mind with Chet Atkins, Ms. Dolly Parton.

Okay. I realize that Claire Osmond was not on the Fledgefest chalkboard, but yeah, creature of habit and routine. We just heard those are related concepts. Rock City. I think because she is Brooklyn based, I learned about her from another Brooklyn based artist who we're going to hear next, who shares my last name, or we share each other's last name. No relation as far as I can tell, but yeah, Claire Osmond Band, COB. I like the retro kind of sound there. Yeah, thank you for that tip, Captain Talon. And we're going to hear from a little Captain Talon here coming up next. And I think, what do we know about Captain Talon? Maybe she needs to call in and tell us more. I think maybe she's a Scorpio. Anyway, I saw something somewhere online about the fact that relationships happened when planets were in some kind of alignment. And in Scorpio, fellow Scorpio, November 19 is my day, my name day. All right, here's a review from Captain Talon and company. And let me actually do them a little more justice than that. Yeah, I thought I had some notes there. There we go. Captain Talon and the Benevolent Entities. Debut album, Earth Swallow Me Whole, recorded at a waterfront studio in Red Hook, Brooklyn, which is where the nautical/captain aesthetic comes from. So there you go. And here's an MP3 of Rearview.

That's a goodie. And the intro is a reminder that I should take a big swig of code just after, not just before, introducing the next track. Thank you, Super Bitter Dave, a.k.a. Dave Roach. And he also reminds me to remember to talk with my mouth, not with my hands. I am on the radio. Let me just clean up what I blabbled before. Apparently, a later record than that one that we just heard from Captain Talon and the Benevolent Entities is, and I think you can find them on Bandcamp and other places where you get your music. But it was full lunar eclipses, not planetary shifts in Scorpio. Well, I guess, yeah, full lunar eclipse involves a couple things. So they're leaning into the cosmic coincidental angles of the songwriting. And let's see, backtracking. I should backtrack a little bit, maybe, and tell you what you heard. Claire Osmond, told you about those two. Kind of digging that stuff. And we heard a full Hands, and I did my best to toggle down the volume on the F-bomb there at 2 minutes and 33 or something. I did a somewhat okay job with that, I think. Almost Olive is a duo. Jacques and Carl, debut EP, tracked in one marathon session in a bedroom, just like Billie Eilish. All right, let's keep the music going. Here, we got a thing going with Brooklyn today. Brooklyn is a really cool town. I walked the Brooklyn Bridge last time I was in New York, and it was a very nice walk across that bridge. So this next, I don't think I have too much on these guys. Besh, B-E-C-H-E, Brooklyn chamber folk duo. Betty Keene on woodwind. I think she plays a tenor sax or a barry sax. And Vincent Randazzo on guitar, who also plays in a band called Leche Malo, Bad Milk. And there you have it. There you go. Here's two from Besh.

You know me. I got to get my rock on. Horse Girl, adjacent pick that for the Fledge Fest energy. Chicago Trio, Nora Chang, Penelope Lowenstein, Gigi Reese, formed in 2019 as teenagers doing it themselves. And I think they're now on Matador Records, and their second LP, Phonetics On and On. Yeah, I think they covered the Minutemen's History Lesson Part 2, which I played a couple weeks ago when we were doing Dave's Punk Rock Roots, which is another fine track. And I just saw they're playing out in L.A., which is making me think I should change my flight to SF to Southern Cal and then go to the Sid the Cat Auditorium in South Pasadena and see them playing. Or the Ohana Festival in Dana Point. Ooh, that'd be a good one too. But that's going to be crowded, no doubt. Bunch of surf punks. All right, Rock City by Horse Girl, we just heard. A couple by... good Lord. Bitch. I don't know how you pronounce it. Night Run, Reprise, and Quarter Life by them. And we're coming up on it, my peeps. It's 1941 in the PM and change, which means we got 18 minutes left of frolicking together. And, yeah, Dave is a little under the weather today, so if I'm acting silly, that's why. plus, Dolly, how dang sad. I guess she lost Carl Dean back in 2025, so, Dolly Parton, R.I.P., you will be missed, indeed. And what else here? let's keep playing the music. You know what? Henry Jameson. I only got to hear a teeny bit of him at the Fledge Fest, but I really liked what I heard. And I think Henry Jameson is a local boy of sorts, my understanding. Burlington raised, I think. Dad, classical composer. Descendant of George Frederick Root, Civil War era songwriter. And his EP came out on demos made from an old Korg 8-track that his pappy handed to him. So here's a couple. Here's Rue. It's also featuring some other character. Somebody. I don't know who. Hang on. Let me see. Donovan Woods. So Henry Jameson, Donovan Woods off of Big Flower. And then The Parting Glass. This one in honor of Dolly's passing. The Parting Glass with Henry Jameson pairing up with Darling Side on that one. And then we'll close it out with some more Dolly.

for a season, then the moon was new. Had to step up on some ledge to get a view of you. And the guardian of conscience said, hey man, you can make it now. Just get on the telephone and you know what to do.

Well, let's give a quick thank you to our underwriters who enable Sonic Antidote that rebroadcasts at 3 on Sundays and is in the can all week on the replay button in the S's. Again, this is David Gabriel. Thanks for listening. 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And thanks again, Mr. Daniel Leibowitz. Appreciate y'all, underwriters, and thanks for listening to Sonic Antidote tonight. Here's Dolly Parton going out with this one. And then I think a little promo since Channel 3 is not working. Welcome, Goodman, my good sir. Here's Dolly.

0: right, boys and girls, Palmer Okai and his show coming up next. We got a minute and a half left, and I just want to say thanks again. And apparently, Elijah Berlow, he might think I'm creepy for pinging you on Bandcamp earlier, but I heard you're the guy who organized Fledgefest Music, so rock on, man. Well done. That was really fun. So catch it next year. All y'all in Tunbridge and surrounds, well, well worth it.
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0: 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You are in the dooryard with Ben and Bryce. Benjamin?
1: Hey, Bryce, how are we doing?
0: Well, I'm doing great. I mean, we had a great week. We saw a lot of live music, but heart's a little heavy. My heart.
1: Yeah, your heart is.
0: My heart. How about you?
1: We lost a real big one this week.
0: One of the titans of music.
1: Dolly Parton.
0: Yeah, I'm sure everybody knows at this point. There's been a lot of probably well-deserved tributes.
1: I thought this was going to be like the first one that anybody did.
0: Well, no, probably not. But you know what? I got a feeling that we're going to play a lot of stuff that people haven't heard or haven't
1: heard
0: in a while.
1: Hoping so.
0: We're going to go a little deep in the cuts here.
1: Yeah, hope so.
0: All right, so why don't we start with maybe a song by one of the foundations of country music?
1: This is a Jimmy Rogers song.
0: Yes, you're right.
1: I think this is the first hit she ever had.
0: I think so, too. Why don't we play it?
1: Okay.
0: All right, you're in the dooryard.

0: Okay. There's a good one.
1: That song goes out to our friend Bill Hearn.
0: He personally requested that.
1: Yes, that was the last thing on my mind.
0: He doesn't get to listen right now because he's out playing, I think.
1: Well, he's a rock and roll country.
0: He said he'd be listening to it on the replay.
1: All right. Well, hopefully, Bill, when you're listening, that one was for you. That was The Last Thing on My Mind by Porter Wagoner and Dolly Parton. We started that set with Mule Skinner Blues, an old Jimmy Rogers song. I think she kills that. And then a little Two Doors Down, that goes out to Billy.
0: Yep.
1: Yep, Billy likes that song.
0: Billy likes that one.
1: Well, we
0: good.
1: All do. Yeah. Yeah. And I think Ann Whitney actually was the...
0: I think she put that on the list.
1: I think she put it on the playlist. And then one of my favorites...
0: did you notice that they did Two Doors Down in this song too?
1: Yes. Yes.
0: That's a cool part.
1: That is a very cool part. The second song there, that I guess would be the third in the list, Do I Ever Cross Your Mind? That was Chet Atkins and Dolly. And if you like that version, check out the one with Randy Travis. That one's also pretty killer.
0: Chester Atkins does a pretty good guitar.
1: Oh, he's, you know, that guy can pick.
0: Yeah.
1: It's amazing. All right. So we want to thank the underwriters of the Dooryard to help us play all these cool songs and tribute Dolly. We want to thank Tunbridge General Store, and we want to thank the White River Valley Herald, Murphy Builders LLC, Seven Stars Art Center, Scan VT, and
0: Allison Erickson. Hope she's not working anymore.
1: No, I hope so too. I hope she's
0: was working this afternoon.
1: I hope she's rocking out with us to some Dolly songs.
0: Hope so too.
1: All right, so this was another request. Dolly was a great songwriter, and she was also great at covering other people's songs. So we're going to mix it up throughout this set. We're going to play some stuff maybe you know and maybe you don't, but this is a cool cover of a really great Brandi Carlile song.
0: Carlile?
1: Yeah. We're going to start with that, and then we'll get going from there. You're in the Dooryard.

0: I'll tell you what, Ben. I don't know if it gets better in country music duets. Oh, let me turn on your microphone. Go ahead.
1: I said them are pretty good singers, aren't they?
0: Does it get any better than that as far... I mean, we could do a whole show on country music.
1: I know,
0: duets.
1: You want to do that. We're going to do it someday.
0: It's on its way, but that is so good. It's Rockin' Years with Ricky Van Shelton.
1: You said that was number one hit?
0: It was a number one hit for them. And Ricky, he had 10 of those.
1: Ricky Van Shelton has nearly been forgotten, but he is amazing.
0: Yep, and we're going to do a show about that probably to rectify that.
1: I think we got
0: to
1: fix that.
0: We need to educate our public. All right, so we started that set with the Brandi Carlile cover of The Story. And then just a song I loved off of Norah Jones' second album, Creeping In with Dolly. I just love those two voices together.
1: She sings pretty good, too.
0: Yeah, yeah. I met her once.
1: Did you really?
0: Yeah, yeah. She was on the Dave Matthews tour. She was opening, and she just, started in the business. That first album was a huge hit. And she was very nice.
1: I don't know why I didn't call.
0: What?
1: Nothing.
0: All right. Okay. So, hey, how about some crankage? Because you know what?
1: Yeah, we need some rock and roll.
0: She can do like the sweet stuff, and she can also just rip.
1: She's also a member of the Rock and Roll Hall of Fame, if you didn't know that.
0: Yep, and the Country Music Hall of Fame as of 1999, if you didn't know that. So, why don't we crank it up?
1: Crank it up.
0: All right, let's do it.

0: Yeah, Bryce. I know everybody's played Jolene this week, but did they do it Sprechen in the Deutsch?
1: They did not Spreck the Deutsch, I don't believe.
0: Right.
1: I'll be old. That was Dagmar doing their version of Jolene in Deutsch. How cool is that version?
0: I love that song.
1: Yeah, you found that. All props to you. Started that set with a little bit of Dolly and Ann Wilson doing Magic Man, the Heart classic.
0: Heart?
1: Have you ever looked into human heart?
0: Wondered what it's like inside the human heart.
1: I never looked in myself. Oh, I don't know. And then after that, that was Trio, if y'all don't know. That was Dolly, Linda Ronstadt, and Emmylou Harris. Three of the finest voices in music, period, doing Neil Young's After the Gold Rush. So before we go any further, we want to thank our underwriters for letting us play these cool songs. We want to thank the Tunbridge General Store, the White River Valley Herald, Murphy Builders LLC, Seven Stars Art Center, Scan VT, and...
0: Allison Erickson!
1: Yep. All right. So we don't have a lot of time left, but we do have to talk about... Well, you know what? We have to.
0: Are we going to play a Merle Haggard song?
1: It's Merle Haggard of the Clash, right?
0: Yeah.
1: All right. Well, why don't we do Merle, and why don't you tell us what we're going to do, Ben?
0: So first, we'll start out with a big hit for Merle back in the good old days. But Dolly wrote that one.
1: She did write
0: that. So we'll
1: do
0: her version.
1: She wrote two good hits for him.
0: Yeah.
1: This is one of them. And
0: maybe that's why he was so in love with her.
1: And then, he did have a bit of a thing for her.
0: Yeah.
1: Did he not? Yes.
0: You know, Always Wanting You.
1: Yeah.
0: Was written about Dolly.
1: Yes. So we're gonna do a song that Dolly wrote for, well, Merle covered it and made it a hit. And then the song that Merle wrote about Dolly. So we get our one Merle Haggard song in for the week. And you're listening to The Dooryard.

0: So it's a pretty unique song, isn't it?
1: Yes, it was about her broken heart.
0: It's not like regular old country music either.
1: No, it wasn't, because Dolly, she was a unique.
0: She didn't do anything regular.
1: No. So we started that with In the Good Old Days, which was a hit for Merle Haggard. Oh, you know I like Merle Haggard. Did you know that?
0: Oh, me too.
1: Yeah.
0: Isn't that how we became friends?
1: Well, it was one of the ways, yes. And then Always Wanting You, which was about Dolly Parton. And then The Bargain Store. Now, we're going to get out of here soon, but we're going to crank it up a little bit. We're gonna
0: do another Jolene.
1: Yeah, do you guys like the song Jolene? I hope you do, because we're going to punk it up a little bit, and then we're going to punk it up some more, and then we're going to hit a little bluegrass on the way out, and then maybe a little bit of
0: New Wave.
1: Yes.
0: We love Eurythmics.
1: Yes. So, Ben, what do we say at this time of day?
0: Yeah, bye.
1: Yeah, bye.
0: God bless Dolly.

0: Okay, this is Carl Newman, and we are here with Northern Lights. I am going to need just a minute to sign on to my streaming service, but we can get that done in a good hurry. And I should be able to crank up the music in just a minute. Meanwhile, let's play a promotional message.
1: Hope Man, something new in Africa.
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0: Well, it's taken me just a minute more than I expected to sign on to Spotify, but do be patient with me. I will be on in a minute, and that should take care of things. Here we are. It's asking for my password. Okay. I think in approximately 10 seconds, I will be ready to start the music. However, I should tell you that you are tuned to Free Vermont Radio, WFVRLP, in South Royalton. And we are on the FM dial at 96.5, where we stream on the internet at www.wfvr.org, and I am right now in the process of getting to the internet, to my music list, and to and to the reason that you're tuned in. Where are we?

Yes, here we are. And here we go, kick off the show with Stan Rogers. This is The Last Watch.

just two old wrecks to spend the night alone. It's dark inside this evil place, clouds on the moon.

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is wasting

So, if you were listening, excuse me, let me clear my voice. So, if you were listening to the lyrics, as I did, it's pretty obvious that that is a brand new song. I only discovered it, maybe an hour ago, and that is the first time I heard it all the way through. It is called, of course, Lake Ontario. For the performer, I have something called Demon Flying Fox, and I have certain reason to believe that there's also an artificial intelligence involved somewhere, which I would not normally favor, but that song is far too timely to pass up. So there we are. Lake Ontario by Demon Flying Fox. A Scotswoman named Karen Polwart did Heartwood, accompanied by, and let's see if I get this right, Saku Keita and Spell Songs. Murray McLaughlin, the Canadian, did the Old Man's Song, and Stan Rogers, the late lamented Stan Rogers, another Canadian with a booming voice, did The Last Watch. So, anyway, now we are getting a little bit straightened around. I must apologize for a very, very unprofessional segue. Of course, here at Free Vermont Radio, we are a very, very unprofessional band of radio people. We're all volunteers, so we're noted for our unprofessionalism. But we do the best we can, and I think that you will find, if you stick with us, you'll hear great music, along with notable commentary and the kind of experience that only community radio can bring you. We are nonprofit and listener-supported, I might add. Our website at www.wfvr.org will explain all this information to you, and we'll make it possible for you to become one of our supporters if you should wish. Okay, so anyway, I've got some stuff I need to take care of. First of all, we are Northern Lights, and today is what? I think it's is it the 30th day of August? It's real close to the end anyway, I am sure. Our underwriters are Tom Wells, South Royalton Market, Murphy Builders, LLC, the Tunbridge General Store, and Stratford Organic Creamery. Thanks so much to them. Okay, having said all of that, I can get on back to the music. I've got some more Canadians queued up, although as the show goes on, we will move to some other venues. I've got some music about Greenland. I've got some Icelandic artists queued up. And we will hear some music from some other parts of Scandinavia, too. But sticking with the Canadians for the present, here's Bruce Coburn doing 40 Years in the Wilderness.

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Thanks again for listening, and I'll

And that is Garnett Rogers. We heard a little while ago from his older brother, who is now deceased in a actually tragic accident. But we heard from the older brother, Stan Rogers. Garnett Rogers is the little brother who is a very, very, very talented guy. And to be perfectly honest, I prefer the music of Garnett Rogers, even though he seems to have gathered much less notice than Stan did. Garnett Rogers did Summer Lightning, and that was from All That Is, the songs of Garnett Rogers. The McGarrigle sisters, Kate and Anna McGarrigle, along with the extended clan, Loudon, Martha, and Rufus Wainwright, did the Irving Berlin tune, What'll I Do? And that was from the McGarrigle Hour. The Quartet, which is spelled in the French manner, Quartette. And that was lead vocal by Sylvia Fricker Tyson, did King of the Cowboys. That's a song that was first made popular by the Amazing Rhythm Aces. And I pretty strongly believe it was written by Russell Smith of the Aces. So that was King of the Cowboys from the Quartet, self-titled LP. Yes, it was called Quartet. Jimmy Keelahan did Keery's Piano from History. And we led off that set with Bruce Cockburn doing 40 Years in the Wilderness from Bone on Bone. So that concludes the music we've heard so far, concludes our Canadian portion of this evening's Northern Lights. Although I will admit I did slip one song in there from a Scottish woman. Well, we did need to balance things out with a female voice, didn't we? Okay, so I checked my cell phone and I did have the day right. It is indeed the 30th of August. It's 5:46 in the evening. We will be with you for another hour and a quarter until 7 o'clock. Let me give you the studio phone line, and let me add that I would be happy as can be to hear from you. It is area code 802-763-2700. I will repeat it. Area code 802-763-2700. Okay, so we finished the Canadian portion of the Northern Lights. What comes next? How about a couple of songs about Greenland? In both cases, performed by Irish people. I was unable to find any music performed by Greenlanders, although there probably is some. And then we will go in and play some Icelandic music. So here's Christy Moore with Greenland.

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Every missing creature there would be. 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

So we just heard a long set of music, mostly performed by Nordics from the extreme North Atlantic section of the world. Two songs there from the Icelandic woman, Björk. Her name has far exceeded the shores of Iceland. I am going to get some good practice in pronunciation and butchering foreign words right now, but I'll do the best I can. So Björk did yoga and an English title. Oh, great relief. Human Behavior. Before that, we heard from some other, probably lesser known Norwegians. Let me give a try. Björgvin Haldorsson did Alfreden. Savannah Triolo did Porreprell. Palmi Gunnarsson did Hotel Jord. And then we heard a couple of songs about Greenland. The Irish guys, the Pogues, did the Greenland Whale Fisheries, a traditional tune. And Christy Moore did a lovely job of Greenland from Flying into Mystery. So at last word, the flag that flies over Greenland has not changed, and we still call it Greenland. I expect that we will continue to call it Greenland. So let me see. The time is just quarter after six right now. I forgot to mention that I am Carl Newman. You probably know that. At least I'm sure that you know that I'm not Chris Ekstrand. I am covering for her tonight. I do not know exactly what Chris is, but is up to, but I have very good reason to believe that it is not an emergency, she's not ill, and that she's planning on being back next week. So it's a joy for me to cover for her tonight, and I'm sure it's even a bigger joy for everyone concerned that she'll be back next week. Yeah, I did say that we are Northern Lights on Free Vermont Radio, didn't I? WFVR in South Royalton. All right, where do we go from here? I actually discovered that I do have some more Canadian music, at least in my kit bag. I'm not certain if I'm going to play it or not, but we're not necessarily finished with them. But I do have, and I think that that's what I will get to next, I do have some more Scandinavian music from the from the usual parts of Scandinavia, Norway, Sweden, Denmark. And let's start something out from the group Vassen, V-A-S-E-N.

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So four folkloric songs from European Scandinavia. Once again, I will issue my standard boilerplate disclaimer about pronunciations, and then I will bravely go ahead and try to tell you what you heard. An approximation anyway. Someone named Ivor, E-I-V-O-R, did a song that I might pronounce as Trollabunden. Nico Valdekespaha did Rafi, Mari Boyne, and Chilumanati did Gula Gula, and Vashen did IPA Gubben. So there you have it. Songs from European Scandinavia. Yes, I'm Carl Newman, and this is Northern Lights. I am subbing for Chris Ekstrand this evening. To the very best of my knowledge, Chris is fine, and we'll be back next week with you. The time is 35 minutes after 6 o'clock. We have 25 minutes left to go, and let's do it as much as we can with music. So, Lord Franklin was a real-life historic character. He was a British seaman, explorer, held in very high esteem, had done a lot of exploratory voyaging for the crown. I think it was the queen, but I'm not certain. Anyway, there was great interest in discovering what they referred to as the Northwest Passage, which was a way to bypass North America and get sea traffic, marine traffic, on to Asia, to China and Japan. So Lord Franklin was sent off on a mission to find this Northwest Passage. What the result was is that his ships got stuck in the ice, and he and all of his crew perished. So, and as a matter of fact, the bodies weren't even found for many, many, many years. So anyway, Lord Franklin is a song, a British traditional folk song. It was taught to the visiting young Bob Dylan by the Brit Martin Carthy. Bob Dylan took the song and put it into the folk process machine, and out came Bob Dylan's dream. But here's the original. This is Lord Franklin by the very guy that taught it to Bob Dylan, Martin Carthy, along with Dave Swarbrick. Here it is.

That is Amy McDonald. I apologize. I do not know exactly where it is that she comes from. Oh, no, I think she comes from the northern Scottish islands, the Hebrides, Orkneys, etc. She's doing This Is the Life, Skippinish, which I think has the same provenance did Walking on the Waves from Western Ocean. Martin Carthy and Dave Swarbrick did Lord Franklin, and that was from second album. So time is pretty close to being up. I am hoping that I just have enough time left to play Gordon Bach's Bay of Fundy and Lorena McKennitt doing Dante's Prayer. But let me first tell you that Northern Lights is underwritten by Tom Wells, South Royalton Market, Murphy Builders, LLC, the Tunbridge General Store, and Stratford Organic Creamery. Thanks so much to them, and thanks to you for tuning in. It's been a blast for me. Chris ought to be back next week. I'm Carl, and we are Free Vermont Radio. Let's go out with Gordon Bach and Lorena McKennitt. Here they are.

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This is Backroads Bluegrass and Beyond. How's it going, friends? Ralph Molinario here on another beautiful 74-degree, partly sunny day here in Central Vermont. Really loving the extended summer. So right now we're listening to Andy Hall doing Up in Bigfoot Country, which is off his 2023 Square Neck Soul CD. So I'll tell you a little bit more about Andy a little bit later on, and hope you're all having a good day. Get back and relax. We'll catch y'all on the other side.

Well, from Kingsport, Tennessee, that was Tim Stafford doing Right Amount of Wrong. And that's a brand new 2026 single from the three-time IBMA Songwriter of the Year award winner and a member of the Blue Highway Band. A prolific songwriter and just a been over 40. He has like over 400 songs he's written, and Tim Stafford is a definitely big influence in the bluegrass world. Tim Stafford, Right Amount of Wrong. Before that, we had Geary Allen and John Gooding doing I Can Tell When I'm Not Wanted. Yeah, that's a pretty easy thing to figure out. That's a brand new 2026 single from them two guys, too. And Geary Allen, of course, is the guitar player for the Burnett Sisters, and John Gooding is the guitar player for the Poor Ramblin' Boys now. And they got together and did a little album together. Well, this is a single off of a little EP they have out. Before that, we had the Minnesota-based band Pertnir Sandstone doing Shooting Star. And that's off their 2026 Side by Side CD. And they're kind of a psychedelic bluegrass band. It's been around for a little bit. And they have a festival called Blue Ox in Evanshaw, Wisconsin, I believe it is. It's Euclid, something like that. Anyway, it's June 24th to the 26th, coming up in 2027 next year. So if that year out in that area in Wisconsin, check out Pertnir Sandstone's Blue Ox Festival. And we started the set with the infamous String Dusters, Andy Hall, doing Up in Bigfoot County. Of course, he's the great dobro player for the infamous String Dusters, who has never won. He's been nominated like dozens of times in the IBMAs, but he's never won it. And when after the show at Gray Fox this past year, I went back and I went, Andy, what's going on, dude? He says, you nominated all these times and you've never won it. And he says, you're kind of the Susan Lucci of bluegrass. And of course, they all cracked up because they only laughed because they were old enough to know the reference of Susan Lucci. Anyway, Andy Hall, Up in Bigfoot County. Country. All right, well, coming to you live from the Jim Rooney Long Run Studio here high above Magic Mountain in the South World in Vermont, this is Ralph Molinari with Backroads, Bluegrass, and Beyond. And we had some incredibly sad news yesterday that Dolly Parton had passed away at the age of 80, the queen of country music. Very sad. I share a birthday with her. I mean, she's 8 years older than me, but I mean, we shared a birthday, and I always felt a nice kinship along with Dolly Parton. She was just an amazing woman, singer, songwriter, actress. She's won 11 Grammys, 3 Emmys. Just a tragic, tragic loss. She had Dollywood, and she was just an environmentalist. She was just she loved everybody, and everybody loved her, and me included. I'm going to wait till after I get back from New Mexico to do a proper tribute to Dolly Parton, seeing it all just happened yesterday. I didn't have time to get anything together for the great Dolly Parton, but we're certainly going to miss her. And also just heard that Tim Curry, the actor from the Rocky Horror Picture Show, just passed away, too. Both of them are 80 years old. So, yeah, it's another tragedy. But we'll move on, I guess. But I hope everybody had a good time at the Pedal Power for the People and the Fledge Fest this past weekend. I wasn't around, and I haven't heard anything yet, but I'm sure I think it was a good weekend for weather-wise. And I was down in Massachusetts and visiting with my friends, Ann and Tom and his wife, Gina, and my friends Nicole and Rich and my granddog, Aya. Hey, Aya. I know she's listening. And Nicole's dad is going to be coming up from Florida to visit Vermont for the first time. So welcome, Dad. I'm pretty sure it's Bob. And hope you have a good time up visiting the Moon Wink up there in Braintree Hill. It's a beautiful spot.
All right. Well, I'm going to talk about our underwriters quickly, and we'll get into them in more detail at the top of the hour. Starting off with our friend Robin Reynolds, The Herald, Luna Blue Farm, Tom Wells, The Firehouse Inn and Ladder One Grill, Scan VT, the Co-op Food Stores in Hanover, White River, and Essex Junction, and Hoyt's Healing Hands, all underwriters for my show and other shows here in WFER. Well, Daryl Nickerson has a brand new single out, and let's take. He's of course he's an 11-time IBMA winner. He's got a new album on the way, and this is, I'm sure, part of it. Let's take a listen to "Leaving Lonesome in the Rearview Mirror," right here on Backroads Bluegrass and Beyond.

Right from his brand new 2026 single. It was Greg Blake doing Victim of the Game. And Greg is the 2023 and 2025 Male Vocalist of the Year award winner in the IBMAs. And of course, he's a great guitar player as well. And he's in Special Consensus. And he won the 2024 Spigma Guitarist of the Year award winner. And just a great guy. I've had several chats with him over the years. And class act, Mr. Greg Blake. Before that, we had the Burnett Sisters Band doing Lovesick Blues. That's the old 1948 Hank Williams song. And that's off their 2025 Easy Come, Easy Go. And they're the 2025 IBMA Momentum Band of the Year Award winners from Boone, North Carolina. And it's Anissa, Sophia, Ananelli, Burnett, and Geary Allen, who I played earlier on guitar. Just a great band there. And let's see, before that we had J. Lee Roberts doing Memories on the Moon, which is a brand new 2026 single from the Sister Sadie guitar player and lead vocalist. She's just pretty amazing. She's Danny Roberts' daughter, Danny from the Grascals, and she's just a great guitarist and vocalist and a real fine fit in that Sister Sadie band. And we started the set with the 11-time IBMA Mandolin Player of the Year award winner Darren Nicholson doing Leaving Lonesome in the Rear View. And he's just a great guy. I met him. He was over at Grey Fox a couple of years ago sitting in with some members, and I got a chance to chat with him as well. Darren's just a great guy, too. Very talented musician. All right, let's see here. It's we're only a half hour into it. The morning seems to be stretching for me. I don't know why. But I want to let you know, too, I got another underwriter coming, probably starting next week. For any of you from Randolph, or if you've been in Randolph recently, Ripple, it's kind of a Grateful Dead-inspired pizza place and bar. And I went in there and solicited. And so Todd has too. I think we a couple of us had gone in there and mentioned that Ripple would be a great fit for WFVR, and sure enough, I signed him up just yesterday. So possibly by next week we'll have a brand new underwriter, Ripple from Randolph. All right, well, let's get back to some more music. Well, Bronwyn, who everybody knows as Bronwyn Keith Hines, I think she decided to just go with Bronwyn because she's really adding up those names, is Bronwyn Keith Hines Carter, because she married Jason Carter. And, of course, she was with Molly Tuttle and Golden Highway and Mile 12. But she's got a brand new album out 2026 called Rattlin' Bones. 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

Well, from Wheeling, West Virginia, and former member of the Crandall Creek Band, that was Carly Greer doing Being Poor, which is a brand new 2026 single from the great singer-songwriter. She's written over 300 songs and has many awards in the IBMAs and Spigma Awards, and just a nice person, too. I met her a couple of years ago with when she was with Crandall Creek. Before that, we had Songs from the Road Band doing Just Hanging On, and that's a brand new 2026 single from the Asheville, North Carolina band that I got to introduce at the Podunk Bluegrass Festival this year, the 29th annual Podunk Festival. That was great to meet up with Mark Schimmick and Gabe Epstein on banjo, and my buddy Charles Humphrey III, who's on bass, who has a great business down in Nashville called Beast Coast Anglers, and he does a fishing tours. Looks like a great time. I'd love to get down there and do that. Before that, we had the great Lindsay Liu doing Like a River, and that was featuring, this is off the Bluegrass Women's CD that she just put out, and I heard her on Bluegrass Junction, the other syndicated radio program that does all bluegrass, and they were interviewing her, and she's quite a woman. I met her last year at Gray Fox, and she got all these great women together. And it's Courtney Hartman, Bronwyn Keith Hines, AJ Lee, Gina Britt, Hassie Kiyako, and Willa Frank, all contributing to that great album. And Lindsay Liu's actual full name is Lindsay Rachel Petroff, for all those who care. And she started her business in 2009 when she started out on the road. And she was in a band called the Flat Bellies, and she just debuted on the Grand Ole Opry on the July 31st of this year. So congratulations to her. And we started the set with Bronwyn, that's how we know her now, just Bronwyn, doing Rainbow Trout off her 2026 Rattlin' Bones CD. So I also want to mention, too, I want to say a happy birthday. I was telling you that my friends Nicole and Rich were up with, and Nicole's dad, Bob Kanikolas, it's his birthday today. So happy birthday, Bob. Looking forward to meeting up with you this week. They've been telling me all about you down there in Florida, and I know you owned a bar in Brockton, and my dad used to own a bar. I'm going to talk to you about that, see if you remember some of the old bars in Brockton back in the day. So again, happy birthday to Mr. Bob Kanikolas, visiting up from Florida. All right, let's see here. It's about 6 minutes before the top of the hour. I think we're going to get our underwriters taken care of, and we can do that in our full color details, I like to say. Starting off with our friend Robin Reynolds from the Keystone State of Pennsylvania, one of our longest contributors, and we always like to thank Robin for his generous contributions. The Herald covers the people and events of the White River Valley, published weekly, and can also be viewed online at ourherald.com. 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
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And there you go. That's our underwriters. And then, like I said, next week I'm going to be adding a brand new one, the Ripple Pizza in Randolph, a Grateful Dead inspired pizza joint with all the pizzas named after some Grateful Dead songs. And great stuff. And Brandon's a great guy, too. I'm looking forward to talking about Ripple from now on. Okay, let's get back to some more music. Cameron Nicholson, he's from Yarmouth, Nova Scotia, Canada. He is country cut and bluegrass, I guess we'd have to call him. And he's got a single out called Coffee and Sleeping Pills. Let's check it out right here on Backroads Bluegrass and Beyond.